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0: accessible phone number to join the show, 310-840-4910. That's 310-840-4910. We'll get you a baseball scoreboard update here in just a bit, but just finishing up our conversation with what we think of every team in the NFC North, and again, with our friends at BetMGM, here are the odds for each team to win the division. The Lions are at plus 160. The Packers are at plus 240. The Bears just over plus 300. And the Vikings at basically 5-1. I mean, and we looked at the records from last year here with the Bears winning the division with a record. I just had it in front of me. With a record of 11-6. Packers 9-7-1, Vikings 9-8, Lions 9-8. I still think the NFC West is the best division, and you had three teams with 12 wins last year, and we know how great the Rams are, and the Seahawks are the defending Super Bowl champions, and we'll see how healthy the Niners' defense is. So I don't think you could say the NFC North is the best division, but probably the most competitive year after year now for the last three, 4 years, with a bunch of different division winners every single year. And, Kate, I think expect the unexpected with this division seems to be the case. The one team we didn't take a huge dive into last segment is the Packers. And I don't need to say it again. I'm as high on Jordan Love as you could possibly be. Kate, I think he wins the MVP. He was my pick last year. I'm going back to the well. I think Jordan Love wins the MVP. But their defense without Micah Parsons was pretty good. But then they made the trade for Micah Parsons, and they look incredible. Then he tore his ACL, and he's probably going to be out for the first four, if not more, games of the season. So it's how does their defense look until Micah Parsons comes back? And then obviously a big question is how is he going to look, Micah Parsons, when he does come back? Do you think that he needs to basically be playing at an all-pro level when he comes back this season for the Packers to have a chance to win the division? Or do you think that, I know you're not as high as me on Jordan Love, but do you think this Packers offense is good enough to carry the water?
1: No, they need Micah Parsons to be playing at an all-pro level when he comes back. The Packers' offense has not been good enough to carry to. What did you say? To carry the water? Is that a phrase?
0: Yeah, basically to carry the team, like the Lions' offense carried their team while their defense was in shambles.
1: Yeah, no, I don't think this Packers' offense is good enough to do that. I do the wide receiving core for the Packers. I feel like that's always the knock. I don't necessarily hate it. Like, and I think Matthew Golden will be better this year in his second season. Like, I do think there's some talent on there. It just I don't have as much confidence in that offense to carry the team and to, you know, solely rely on that offense to win games. I think you need Micah Parsons back and as close to pre-injury Micah Parsons as possible in order for this defense to be at that level where they're doing their part to win these games.
0: I feel like not enough people are talking about Tucker Kraft coming back. And again, any athlete coming off of any season-ending injury a year ago, it's you got to see how they come back. But you know, again, he's coming off a torn ACL. He may start camp on the PUP list. That was news today, but he does expect to be a full goal for week one. That was Jason Wild of Channel 3000 reporting that. I don't know what Channel 3000 is, but I'm just reading the RotoWire little blurb here. I feel like not enough people are talking about Tucker Kraft and how much of a monster this guy was last year. 220-yard-plus games, and he had 7 touchdowns in 8 games. And then he got knocked out for the season. I feel like he is good enough to be a top 5 tight end, and that could push this Packers offense over the top here, Kate. And Tucker Kraft is part of the reason why I'm so high on Jordan Love. But, yeah, look, and again, for me, the other biggest question is Matt LaFleur. As a coach, coaching decisions, play calling, especially in the fourth quarter of games, I think is going to dictate how many games the Packers win this year. But if I had to pick a team to win the division, I'm picking Jordan Love to win the MVP, so I'm picking the Pack to win the NFC North.
1: The Packers did, I will say, their offense did struggle once Tucker Kraft went out. Like, I feel like that was kind of a turning point for the offense and production there.
0: It was. All right, we'll take a short break. We'll get you a baseball scoreboard update and some other news. But also, was that third place game in the World Cup cool, or did you hate it? Could other sports start doing it next? I'm Pat Boyle. She's Kate Constable.
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19: 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Now, that's all conference convenience. I'm Johnny Ballgame, and I've been solving my munchies at Taco Bell for a long time, and I can remember life before the app. Pulling up to the drive-thru with your bro Montanas and looking at the beautiful menu and being like, oh, there's 9 things I want to order right now, but I only have a few bucks. 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Lip Moss.
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11: 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The SEC possibly leaving the NCAA. 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
6: 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We'll have Herm Edwards coming up at 11 o'clock, so you got a little while for that. We'll talk some NFL with Herm as we start to get warm and fuzzy and think about the NFL season and training camp. For me, it was always Hard Knocks. I loved the idea of Hard Knocks setting the tone. Not always, but you're going back now 20-something years since it's been on, like setting the tone and getting me ready for football season. And there is nothing better than football season, whether it's college football, whether it is NFL season, nothing better. Now, I want to enjoy the summer. Don't get me wrong. Don't rush me around. I still got some pool time to enjoy here, July and August. I don't want to start thinking about the fall and all the fun and the football and the food and all that stuff, but it is coming. It is coming quickly. And I will say a couple things on that, that not only am I look, the fantasy stuff, the picks. As a matter of fact, one of my favorite shows, I can't wait for it, to listen to Costos, where he does his one-hour Sunday morning show, You Better You Bet. I love that show. Every Sunday morning, as I get ready for the full slate of games, I'm going to be more into college football this year as well. And I love the idea. I was reading something yesterday about Bill Belichick, where people are going to be down on Belichick. And for whatever reason, they have been on Belichick. Like, I don't get it. I've always been of the Belichick-Brady stuff. More on Brady coming up a little bit later as well. But of the Brady-Belichick, and I know Brady went on to win a Super Bowl with the Bucs without Bill. And then the Patriots were bad. And now North Carolina has been awful. But I really don't believe that Brady is as successful as he was without Bill Belichick. Remember, he could take everything that Belichick taught him all those years in New England and then take that to Tampa Bay and help them get over the hump. So anyway, the battle between Brady and Belichick was always, to me, ridiculous. And if I had to pick, I would have, as much as I respect Tom Brady, or used to respect Tom Brady, I would have sided with Belichick. Anyway, Belichick, last year I remember getting into it thinking North Carolina, Belichick's going to turn them around. And he clearly didn't in year one. It was a terrible disaster. But I read somewhere that Belichick says it's totally different in year two. And you know what? That's enough for me to believe

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1: 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You know, I was talking about books before. I also want to go see some movies. Actually, I really want to go see some Broadway plays, but I just can't do that. Like, can't find the time to do that without a babysitter. We had a babysitter, and then we don't have a babysitter anymore. My wife wasn't, loving that babysitter. Whatever. I thought she was fine myself. But anyway, need to find a babysitter, and then that becomes a whole thing. Now you got to pay for the babysitter, go into the city, go see the play. But I really want to see the Stranger Things play on Broadway. And if you're listening to this not in New York, well, I mean, whatever. It's my life. But I do want to go see some movies as well. I just love going to the movies. Is there anything better than walking into the theater, getting that smell of popcorn, picking out whatever candy you may like, knowing that you're going to escape from the crappy reality, the harsh realities of the world, whatever they may bring, the stress of work, family, anxiety, whatever it may be. Escape for, well, nowadays, like 2.5 hours, 3 hours maybe for a movie. How long is The Odyssey? Like, people are telling me about this thing, The Odyssey, and it's even my wife, like, oh, we got to go see The Odyssey. I don't even know what The Odyssey is. What is this? Some like is it like The Gladiator? I don't understand. Homer's Odyssey or Homer's Iliad? What is it, Tyler? Can you educate me on what The Odyssey is exactly? I know Matt Damon's in it, right? And Anne Hathaway? That's what I was.
2: Yeah.
1: Is it? Go ahead.
2: Yeah, so I'm not a big movie guy, but this is all over social media, so I had to look it up. Yeah, it's, but by what you said, it's 2 hours, 52 minutes. Yeah, it's from Homer's Greek epic poem, according to Google. So I've read this book like for 5 years in middle school and high school. Still have no idea what it's about. So I'm not going to see it, but I hope it's a good time.
1: Yeah, I almost like need to, dude. Even what you just said, like people are trying to tell me, I'm like, all right, well, what's it about? And they're like, well, you know, like Homer. And the Odyssey and I'm like, yeah, I still don't know what it's about. But I like seeing any movie that is critically acclaimed. Like even recently I watched, what's that one? Project Hail Mary with Ryan Gosling. And that was a very, like, it's not great. I don't think best pick great, but it was good. It was an enjoyable watch. And it got like 94 on Rotten Tomato, whatever it was. I love watching movies. So if it's critically acclaimed, I will check it out. Right now, by the way, I'm into House of Dragons. You watch that, Tyler, or you're not even into, like, do you watch TV? You don't watch movies, you watch TV?
2: No. There's a running joke on the show. I've seen maybe, like, 5 movies in the last, like, 8 years. I'm not a movie guy.
1: And no TVs, though? You don't watch TV shows either?
2: No, not really. I think I've binge-watched one TV show, and it was Entourage. So there you go.
1: Bro, what do you do with your time?
2: Yeah, I know.
1: No, I'm serious. What do you do with... That's it? I'm assuming you're single or what? Are you married?
2: Yeah, I am. Oh, if I was married or had a girlfriend, I'd be watching these TV shows, but I'm by myself. I'd rather watch like NBA Summer League.
1: Bro, you're watching NBA Summer League?
2: Oh, of course.
1: You're down bad, right, huh? You betting on the Summer League too?
2: Actually, it's my favorite event to bet, yes. It's my favorite event to bet.
1: The Summer League?
2: Oh yeah, we've done this on the show for years. It's my I've been to the event twice. I love it. It's a good time.
1: God bless you. I couldn't think of a sport that I'd be interested in less than the NBA Summer League. Like I watched some of the highlights. Tyler Nickel, is that the guy the Knicks just picked? Whatever, knocking down some threes. So I see that. All right, so I see him knocking down some threes. Cool, but like Summer League. Nah, man. World Cup I was into, and I'm not a big soccer guy. I know Costas was all over it. Predicting that the dude from Norway would be a stud like 5 years ago. Good for Nick. I'll be more in the World Cup next year, but like, bro, I like advice for you. And I'm sorry for being repetitive. Obviously this is my first time on the show. We're just getting to know each other here, Tyler. Like you've got to watch some TV or some shows outside of sports, the Summer League. Who's your favorite team?
2: I'm a Philly fan. So Philadelphia, all the sports. So 76.
1: Oh, yes, bro. No movies. Bro. Wait, Philadelphia, what?
2: 76ers.
1: Philadelphia. The Philadelphia 76ers because they can't get out of the semifinal round. Wow. I mean, I respect it. I respect the passion. I respect the loyalty. I respect the fandom, of course. I mean, I'm a diehard sports fan. But being so into sports, you also got to take a little bit of a break from it. And I love myself a good movie. Oh, man, nothing better than going to the movies. But right now I'm in a House of Dragons on HBO. No, it's like the Game of Thrones, not even spinoff, but maybe it is a spinoff. I have no idea, but I love House. Dude, I'm really into it. I like binging. I will binge all sorts of stuff now. I mean, is everything everywhere? Matter of fact, the worst part about it is that I want to go like, okay, let's watch a new show. Let's check out HBO Max. Let's see what's on Netflix. Let's check out Paramount Plus. Let's check out this one, that one. Before you know it, I spent an hour looking for a show and now I'm tired and falling asleep. That's the issue. And you only, you know, being a sports fan, this is really the time to do it. You got the baseball games going on, which you can pay attention to that. And in New York, we got the two. So I got to pay attention to both those. But I mean, outside of that, this is the, you know, pretty soon it's the end. Once football season comes around, there's no binging. It's all football, whether it's college, whether it's NFL, it's all about football. And that is what we look forward to. But now, while we're in binge season or movie season, I'm going to enjoy it. A little book, a little movie, a little TV show, a little baseball. That's the balance. Certainly no NBA Summer League. I mean, does the Summer League even matter? When has anything you've ever seen in the Summer League actually transfer over to the NBA like that year? Does that even happen, Tyler? I mean, nope, Summer League, who's there? It's irrelevant. I'd rather watch Jalen Brunson in the wrestling ring. Saturday main event. Jalen Brunson and Karl Anthony Towns. That's what I'm more into. I'll be into some NFL when we come back. Herm Edwards, former NFL head coach, current NFL analyst. We'll have some fun going around the league. An early season preview with the great Herm Edwards when we come back. Sal Licata in for Nick Costos. 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

0: edition, a very special edition of Power Rankings coming up here on Bleck and Abdallah. 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

0: 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It's directed at you, Alvin DeLauro. What are you still doing here?
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0: I'm back. I'll make clear, I'm in that app every single day. I love it. FanDuel Predicts. I'm in the app every single day, having an absolute blast with it. And don't forget, on Thursdays, James Kelly joins me for our FanDuel Predicts segment. All right, some reaction to, well, Alvy. Reaction to Alvy, among other things, in the show open. This is coming off the chat. Radiation level okay. Quote, hey Jim, what the F just happened? Signed Terrence. I don't know if the XCR has that or not. Terrence, there he is. There's Terrence.

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4: A professional athlete fueling up on $25 a day per diem. I don't know what $25 a day back when I did that conversation or had that conversation is in 2026 dollars, but probably not a hell of a lot. But you were, that was 2001 we had that conversation. So that conversation was a quarter of a century ago. Anyway, 25 bucks a day. He goes, now in the NBA, we get $85 a day. You don't have to go to Denny's or McDonald's. You can get yourself a nice meal with the Red Lobster. So the reason that became a thing was for days, and Chucky was such a good dude, but for days and days and days and weeks, we were just going on and on about, I can't believe that guy's, of all the restaurants he could pick as an NBA player that we can do now that we're here is Red Lobster. Red Lobster. Sizzler didn't want any of that. Anyway, that's why that was so incredible, because it became such a running thread on the show that Isaiah Thomas, out of nowhere, not out of nowhere, but from there. I just had him on my TV show at that time on Fox Sports Net, The Last Word with Jim Rome. Hey, Zeke, always great to have you on The Last Word. How you doing? Great. I just got back from Red Lobster. And I'm like, whoa, dude. So, at Court 7878, you're right. That might be the best guest opener. Certainly the most classic. Isaiah Thomas, I just got back from Red Lobster. If anybody else wants to weigh in on that, go ahead. As always, one of the biggest topics on the show is the show itself. And that's always fun. 1-800-636-8686. Some other things I want to get to a little bit later on. Aaron Rodgers finally reunited with his parents. Happy to see that. Really happy to see that. I don't get involved in families. Like families are different. There's a different dynamic for so many different families. So that's another thing that I never weighed in on. The fact that he was estranged from his family, this, that, or the other. So I'll weigh in now. He posted that. Another bonding week. I don't know the ins and outs. I don't know the extent. I think he did go a number of years without talking to his family. We know that there was a problem in 2016 when his brother was on The Bachelor or The Bachelorette. Whatever it is, clearly Aaron has reunited with his family. So that's nice. I'm happy to see that. Other things we could talk about. Will Stein is catching a little bit of heat because he was asked at SEC Media Days why he thinks that he can win big at Kentucky. And he said, why? Because of me. And people are like, oh, check this out.
5: You said you came here because you can believe you can win here. Why is that? Kentucky historically has fought against the narrative, against perception. Why do you think you can win big here?
6: This is going to sound like really, I think because of me, to be honest. I think because of me. I think I know what it takes. I've seen it at the highest levels. I know what it takes to recruit at this level. And you just got to believe, man. You just got to put the ball down and play.
4: I'll tell you what. I'm not offended by that at all. Good. Good. Exactly right. Damn straight. They hired it. Why did they hire me? Because of me. Why are you going to win? This is a place where traditionally it's been very challenging and tough. Why do you think you're going to win? And you know what? The way he thought about it, too. It wasn't like this bag response that came right out. He thought about it, took a sip of water, and goes, all right, I know how this is going to sound. Like, I know exactly how this is going to sound. Why? Because of me. You want that from your coach. You want that. If I'm an AD, or I'm a president, or anybody else, and I'm interviewing that guy, hey, why should we pick you? Well, why are you different? You better have a good answer. Because of me. All right, why because of you? I'm sure he answered that question, too. I have no issue with that at all. I have no issue with that at all. Now, if he goes out and he gets his teeth blasted out of his head, then we can have that conversation. But if you're going to stand up on SEC Media Day and say, I'm the one, I'm the guy, I'm the guy you've all been waiting for, good. Go out and prove it. I have no issue with that. Let's see what I do have an issue with. But then again, let's consider the source. Anthony Street Clothes Davis says he's going to play all 82 games this year. Now, I'd love to go in on this guy, but come to find out, this is one of the funnier guys. None of us knew it, but he's got a prank show, and normally these prank shows are pretty lame, but his is actually pretty funny. Come to find out, this dude is actually pretty funny. And what's funnier than that? I'm going to play in every game this year. Good one, brah. That's really funny. Also, I don't want to forget about this guy. Do you know who has spoken from the hospital bed? My man who got flipped by the bison in Yellowstone Park. That dude. So we'll have that for you, too. All of these things are still straight ahead, and the bags are still bagging it up. I've done my best to steer clear of them. They just won't let me. It's the last thing I want to do is give the bags what they want, more attention, more run, me talking about them, me looking at them, but they just won't let me stop. All this still ahead. You have your phone number. You know where to find me. Jump up in the chat. Hit me up on X. Just find a way in here any way you want, and we'll come right back.
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1: All right, going to be a good next few hours. 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Program that into your phone. We operate here in the Lithia Ford of Boise studio, where Ford begins. In Idaho, I'm John Mallory. They call me Little Johnny Ballgame over here. The whole unit, the whole team, together again on a Tuesday. Mike Prater, ready to go. You've already got your first full day back from last week's vacation. Now it's like you're, you know, mid-season form on a Tuesday.
2: It's always good to be in mid-season form on a Tuesday. And by the way, speaking of Lithia Ford, shout out to Jim Sterk for bringing both of us Masters gifts from Augusta National. We both got our golf balls and hats this week. Thank you, Jim, very much for stopping by the studio and celebrating and bringing us gifts from Augusta. And it's this studio where we do all of our work, and we're going to do some pretty good work today, ball game. This is going to be a fun show, and I got the feeling because, you know, I was on vacation last week. Yesterday, I was just trying to remember where the bathroom was. I woke up today, kind of how you felt yesterday based on your soapbox. I think it's ready for the football season. I started feeling football today. I started feeling it for real. I started, you know, like cranking open the magazines and doing the studying. And I've been doing a little bit of that. And I did some reading on vacation, but it just kind of feels like football season out there. We're going to talk a little NFL, where the football season is real starting today.
1: Yeah, I love doing that. You know, I'll just go through a conference and I'll try to spend like 6 minutes on every team. I sit there in my office and I'll just go through before the season. Haven't done much of that yet. A lot of catch up, a lot of stuff I have to do. Typically it's about media days, time of year, and that's going to make a lot of sense because tomorrow Boise State has its football media day. We'll talk about that a lot today too, Prater. And you said football season, four NFL teams have their rookies report today, which means they're in, they're operating, they're down for business from now until their season ends. The Buffalo Bills, Carolina Panthers, Houston Texans, and Bush Hamden's Miami Dolphins all began the process today, and it's just going to be more and more, obviously. And this time next week, gosh, is everybody even going to be in camp?
2: By the end of the week, yes. Yeah. Veterans reporting, everybody will be in camp for sure. But yeah, today's the first day of rookies for those four teams. It is funny to see, to think of Bush Hamden on an NFL field. I know he's been on it before with the Atlanta Falcons, doing the same job, quarterback coach. But yep. We're going to dive in. We'll talk about that a little bit. We'll talk about the rookies. We're going to talk about Ashton Jeanty here in a little bit. We'll talk about Ashton Jeanty at 5 o'clock. It's never too early to start talking about Ashton Jeanty.
1: Let's do it. Greg Frank across the glass yesterday. Touchdowns for Tickets. It kicked off. I'll say it kicked off very well. We qualified with Steve and Scott. They're already in the helmet, getting ready to potentially hear their name called. Guys, this is kind of a different shakeup with Touchdowns for Tickets. Keep those phones handy. But we're going to give tickets away, winners, Greg, Wednesday and Friday. So we'll qualify three more today and off and running. Well done, Greg.
3: Yeah, I know. Looking forward to keeping this thing rolling. Yeah, 2 for 3 yesterday. Not bad. Another 2 for 3 today would give us 4 names to pick from tomorrow for the first drawing of the contest. That would be not too shabby. So, hey, at the end of the day, it's a flip of a coin. You got a 50-50 shot to get into the helmet. And then from there, again, based on the speed with which we're doing it this year, you're going to have a better chance, I'd say, than previous years. You know, 1 out of 4, 1 out of 5. You know, Scott and Steve, the worst they can do is a 1 in 5 chance based off the fact that they've already qualified, and that would require all 3 contestants today qualifying for tomorrow.
1: Prater, didn't you say one time there was a dude who had qualified on like 2 separate days and he had his name in twice? Did you guys ever allow that? I want to say you've done that before. And guys, stop calling. Everybody's calling right now. We're not doing it yet. Just keep your phones handy.
2: That's funny. Everybody's excited. Hey, who doesn't want to win a pair of Boise State football season tickets? I don't think so. And I think you mentioned that yesterday. You can qualify for as many times as you want. But once you're in, you're going to get one name on the board and one name list. So don't be greedy. But if you haven't qualified yet, go for it. As
1: so
2: many
1: Glenn,
2: times as you want.
1: Glenn was the one who missed yesterday. So Glenn can get back in on any other day on touchdowns for tickets. It was fun. It's fun to get back in the mix.
2: Yes, sir.
1: Man, it's going to be a good program today. Touchdowns for tickets. Yeah, keep those phones handy. Bob Beeler's going to continue his ingredients to getting to the CFP. And he's basing these ingredients on the past four Boise State teams, or the four Boise State teams that have been to a CFP New Year's Six or BCS bowl game. He'll do that this hour. Got a lot to get to, Michael Forrest Prater. But the big thing we're talking about, 5 o'clock, and I just want to start this off right now, Greg Prater, all of us. Jeremiah Love, rookie running back, taken third overall. Ashton Gentry, last year's rookie running back, taken sixth overall. We know what Ash did as a rookie. Now we can say, well, Jeremiah Love potentially is a rookie. Who do you think has the better or worse? Who really has the better rookie year? Do you think Jeremiah Love's going to have a better rookie year than Ashton Gentry did last year? And you guys can call and let us know. A lot of storylines to get to, but that one kind of stood out to us today.
2: I'll stand up, raise my hand loud and proud, and be the homer here. There's not a chance in hell that Jeremiah Love is going to have a better season than Ashton Gentry.
1: Really?
2: I'm not even close, if you ask me. I mean, first of all, the Arizona Cardinals are just as bad of a running team as the Vegas Raiders. They were both dead last in the league last year.
1: Yeah.
2: Two of only like five teams that couldn't rush for 100 yards as a team. The Arizona Cardinals are absolutely pathetic when it comes to that. They drafted Jeremiah Love for a reason. But look at their roster, guys. Tyler Allgeier, a former 1,000-yard rusher, a pretty damn good back out of BYU. You still got James Conner. Trey Benson's still a pretty good deal there. There's no way that Jeremiah Love is going to be the bell cow, the workhorse on that roster. He's going to have to separate a lot of carries between at least Allgeier and probably James Conner. They love that dude. Trey Benson may get cut, so it's going to be those three. Ashton Gentry was the workhorse, so at least he was able to grind out some massive, massive yards for the Raiders, 975, I think. But I don't think Jeremiah Love's going to come close, because I don't think he's going to get anywhere near the carries that Gentry did. I think it's more of maybe a Jadarian Price, the other first-round draft pick out of Notre Dame, especially when you tell me Charbonnet is not going to be healthy
1: Hawks
2: for the first time. I think Jadarian Price might be the best running back in terms of production his rookie season, this coming season. Maybe even Jonah Coleman, the kid out of Washington that's now with the Denver Broncos. I don't see a lot of serious competition with J.K. Dobbins in Denver. I think those two have a chance to break 1,000 yards. Jeremiah Love has no chance. Ballgame, it's been a long time, at least 10, 15, 20 years. I'm still going through the list.
1: You are?
2: Since the last time, because there's always a rookie running back in the NFL with 1,000 yards.
1: Feels like it.
2: It's been a long time since there's been two straight years without an NFL season, a rookie running back going for 1,000 yards. We might get that this year.
1: There might be two. Yeah, last year you had two running backs, Greg. Rookies went over 900, Gentry 975, and Travion Henderson had like 915 or something like that. But no, they didn't. And this year, I don't think Love's going to either, based on everything Michael Forrest Prater said over there. That's an interesting stat. Greg Frank, your thoughts?
3: Yeah, I can't argue with a lot of it. I think that at the end of the day, the setup is pretty bad for Jeremiah Love, too. I hate to sound like a broken record, but it does feel like a lot of years when we get the highly drafted top five, top 10 running back, we are saying the same thing. Well, he's going to a bad team, and they're bad because chances are their offensive line and or their quarterback play was bad. And in the case of the Raiders last year, it was both, and it feels like it's going to be both for the Cardinals this year. Geno Smith, Jacoby Brissett, you know, last year, Geno obviously with the Raiders, Jacoby Brissett this year with Arizona, patchwork, Band-Aid, veteran quarterbacks. I guess much the same way the Raiders thought Genty was the best player available. It's probably what the Cardinals thought with Jeremiah Love, but it often doesn't translate to instant success because the running back, as I said, hate to sound like a broken record, is so dependent on what else is there in the offense. I think Jeremiah Love is going to get hit and hit often behind the line of scrimmage. And like Prater said, when you got a veteran like James Conner there, he's not just there to warm the bench and be the veteran locker room guy.
1: Raheem Mostert, Ashton's backup last year, had 22 carries.
2: Ooh.
1: That's it, guys. 22. And then, you know, Zamir White had 12. All right? Those were his. That's the running back room for the Raiders. Ashton and those two. So, yeah, that good. No one's going to get that percentage of carries. And anyway, we'll get back to that at 5 o'clock. Text us your thoughts. And if you think it's a no-brainer, well, then what type of second year do you think Ashton will have? Or, you know, what type of year do you think Jeremiah Love will have, the former Notre Dame back? You saw him play last year, Boise State fan. So we'll get your thoughts on that as we go. And
2: Genty's going to get his 1,000, but it's not going to be a dominant. He's going to have to grind it out like he did last year. He's going to get his 1,000. I think he's going to settle for, let's say, 1,200 yards. What did he have, 5 teeters last year? Let's go 8.
1: He had 5 of each, though.
2: Five catching, 5 running.
1: Yeah, he had 10 teeters on the year.
2: All right, well, let's go 8 and 8 then. Let's bump that sucker up, and I think he's going to go 1,200 yards rushing, and he's going to have that year. He's going to continue to get better as they continue to invest in that football team. But, yeah, I think Jeremiah Love is definitely going to be a process. I still like Tyler Allgeier.
1: I do, too.
2: His carries continue to go down, but I don't think he's ever missed a game. He's played, what, 4 or 5 seasons in the NFL
1: now? I feel so bad for Tyler Allgeier. Like, he could come to my Hawks right now, and I could, like, pencil Allgeier in to be my week 1 starter.
2: 100%.
1: They would have made that happen. Like, 100%. That's the other thing. Like, and James Conner is coming off. Last year, he was hurt. Yeah. He hurt the whole year. But the previous 4 years, he was over 1,000 scrimmage yards every single year. He's good, too. And Genty, by the way, caught 55 balls last year. I don't know if Love's going to be anywhere near that, too. Genty had probably a better rookie year than he gets credit for, because that was just such an ugly situation. And like you said, he didn't rush for 1,000 yards, and it's kind of a benchmark there. Okay, Greg, you ready?
3: Been ready. Here we go.
1: All right, caller number 10, you guys. Caller number 10. You will play, I was almost going to say Rock Jocks, touchdowns for tickets. Let's qualify somebody on this show. Your chance, if you want to win Boise State football season tickets, you got to qualify first. You do that by being caller number 10 right now. 208-424-9300. Prater on the ballgame.
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3: 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If you want a winning record, follow the Broncos. If you want a losing streak, follow Johnny's romantic life.
4: It's good music, Greg.
5: Thank you.
4: You nailed the Rock Jocks. Never mind, I said that again. Although the Rock Jocks is great, except for Prater's Spooky. Maybe we'll get spooky rock jocks today.
5: It depends what comes up in the rotator. Yeah,
4: we just don't know when we're going to get it.
6: My favorite part of the show.
4: All right, let's get to touchdowns for tickets. And we got Mitch in Caldwell. Mitch, welcome to the show, man.
7: How are you doing?
4: How you feeling, bud? Hey, Mitchie. Yeah, how you feeling, dude?
7: Hey. I'm very, very happy about now.
4: Mitch, what's your superpower in life?
7: Probably my attitude.
6: That's my worst quality.
4: Yeah, it is, dude. All right, I don't even know why I asked that, but okay.
6: Good answer, though. We all strive to be you.
4: Mitch, let's play touchdowns for tickets and see if you can get qualified to become a Boise State football season ticket holder. Two tickets, by the way. Mitch, we are taking you back to the Mountain West Championship game last season. Boise State, UNLV, for the third consecutive year. Greg's going to roll the clip. He's going to pause it halfway through. We're coming back to you, Mitch, and you got to say yes or no. The play ends in a touchdown. Are you ready, Mitchies?
7: They win.
4: All right, Gregor.
8: Mattson gets the snap. Rush comes. Mattson flushed out of the pocket. Rolls to the right side, still with the ball. Mattson tucks it under.
4: Okay. Mitch. Yes or no?
7: No.
8: Mattson gets the snap. Rush comes. Mattson flushed out of the pocket. Rolls to the right side, still with the ball. Mattson tucks it under. Dives! And Maddox Mattson is in! Scampers 10 yards! And the Broncos draw first blood, lead at 6-0.
4: Yeah! Well, at least he's going to have a good attitude about losing touchdowns for tickets, right, Prater? That's his superpower.
6: Exactly! He's going to walk away happy and try it again tomorrow.
4: Yes, he is. Try it again next hour, Mitch.
7: Yes, I will.
4: Okay, thank you, Mitch. There's touchdowns for tickets, and 2 for 4 total now. 50% shot.
5: Scott and Steve are pretty happy.
4: Hey, Scott and Steve, or both of you, are you guys listening? If so, I want you to text the show and let us know that you were right there rooting against Mitchie.
6: They have a 25% chance at worst at this point, right? Is that Prater math on the air, correct?
5: That is bad Prater math.
6: Really?
5: Because if they get the next two, it would be 4 qualifiers.
6: That's right, 25%
5: out of 6.
6: Chance.
5: No, well, that would be 1 out of... Oh, yeah. No, you're right. Yeah.
6: 1 out of 4 is 25%.
5: 1 out of 4 is 25%. You're right. When you said they, I took it as both of them. Yeah.
4: None of us should ever even discuss math.
6: I nailed that one. I need credit for that one.
5: Greg tries to do it, and then one
4: of us is always going to be wrong on it. Speaking of Greg, you know, I'll stick it with you real quick. Does it bug you that it's a story that Aaron Rodgers, for the first time since joining Instagram, in 2017. He posted a picture of him with his mother, Darla, and his father, Ed. And if people are listening and really follow sports, they probably heard at some point that Aaron Rodgers has not had a relationship with his immediate family, his parents, and his sibling. Greg, is that a story for you? Is that something that, am I stealing your 3:30 news tease on this? Aaron Rodgers looks like he's making up with his folks.
5: I don't know. It's good for him, I guess. I don't begrudge anybody for, you know, making amends with family. If you have bad family relationships, then it's always better to seal those up. You know, anybody should. That's good for anybody. I'm a family guy. But at the same time, like, I don't know. I guess it's a me thing, and maybe it's the way that the sports media covers this guy. But
4: yeah,
5: we hear all these stories about Aaron Rodgers off the

0: now he's trying to be like a normal guy that has a good relationship with his family. I just can't figure him out. Like, I don't know what he's up to off the field because it seems like it's another headline all the time.
1: Yeah, I mean, you know, I'm not a huge Aaron Rodgers guy. I always appreciated him as a football player in Green Bay, and he was obviously really great. I love the quirkiness because, you know, he and I have a lot of the same similarities. Now, I have no interest in going to Peru and doing a parahuasca retreat in the darkness, but I don't mind going up in the mountains and sleeping on the ground for a week and staring at the stars and maybe drinking a little bit of Blue Ice vodka. That's about as weird as it's going to get for me. So whatever he wants to put into his body or approach his way to mental health, there's a million ways to mental health, and I will always be an advocate for mental health. So the last 2 years, I've been forced into this relationship with Aaron Rodgers, and when it first kind of came up last year, the Pittsburgh Steelers, it's like, yeah, really, that's the best we can do? But yeah, that is the best that they can do, and he won me over last year. He came in as a solid teammate. He was a really good teammate. I think he played pretty good football, not great football. I still think he's one of the top 15, 20 quarterbacks in this league.
2: Prater, he started every single game on a team that won its division.
1: Correct. I thought Aaron Rodgers was a positive. And I wasn't sure I wanted him to come back this year, go out on a high note. But as soon as Mike McCarthy came in, I love that combination. I love what those guys are doing. Give me the alternative when it comes to the Steelers and coaching and offense and a quarterback. It doesn't exist. I really like this an awful lot. And as Greg, the only accurate thing that I'll agree with that Greg said is it's always great. No matter what the circumstances are, you cannot beat up a man for wanting to reunite with his family. There's millions and millions of families out there that are divided for millions of reasons. And anytime you can get them together, that's a spectacular thing. And so I applaud him for that. You did some background work. I remember the Lake Tahoe Celebrity Golf Tournament a couple years ago where you said this thing may have started, ballgame.
2: Yeah, apparently, I mean...
1: apparently, I saw it on TV. Yeah.
2: Aaron Rodgers was playing in the Tahoe Celebrity Golf Tournament, and he looks beyond the ropes, and he sees Ed Rodgers, his dad. And he hadn't seen him or talked to him in years. His dad showed up at the golf tournament to walk the course watching his son. And Aaron spotted him, he went over and he hugged him, and then that was it.
1: Yeah.
2: Didn't speak to him, and apparently they've been together the last few days because of the Instagram posts. And I remember watching, Aaron Rodgers is a guilty pleasure for me, man. He fascinates me. And maybe that's because I'm an idiot, but he does the Enigma Netflix show, Greg. Have you seen it?
0: I have not.
2: Okay, in that show, he talks about it like he grew up in an evangelical Christian household. Aaron Rodgers, you know, he questioned it. He questions everything. And I thought that's kind of what started the family rift. He was, and Prater, you know this, you've dated so many Mormon women, you married two of them. Prater, you know this with the, you know, oh gosh, where am I?
1: Yeah, where are you going with this ball here? Keep going.
2: What the hell am I going to do here? But you know this, a lot of times there is one of the children or more in a family that do question kind of the religion and the background and the backbone of that family. And they're like, dude,
1: yep,
2: I don't want to do this. And I'm doing my own thing. And if you can't handle that family to accept the fact that I don't think like you, then you can't handle that. And Aaron Rodgers, Prater and I were talking about this off the air. One thing we do know about him is, I mean, if mom, dad, whatever, if you're invading his space, so to speak, he has no problem just cutting you out. He's proven that professionally and, heck, personally. I mean, gosh, he had prime Olivia Munn. What? How did he mess that up? I'm kidding, but, oh, anyway, Prater, you take this mic.
1: I'm not sure who that was.
2: This is one of his former, I think he was engaged to her. He had Olivia Munn at her apex.
1: Yeah, I don't know who that is. I know who Danica Patrick is, and he kind of screwed that one up too, but there's a couple of whack jobs there for you, so I'm not sure why that didn't work out. Aaron Rodgers is getting older, and I'm pretty good at getting older, at least understanding what happens, and you do find gratitude. You do find appreciation. 2 or 3 weeks ago, he was shown, there's a bunch of pictures, him and a whole bunch of teammates went on a week, it looked like they may have been in Montana or someplace. They were all in cowboy stuff and riding out on the range and riding horses and campfires and s'mores and all that kind of fun stuff. I listened to some country music with George Strait, so they were all out there bonding together. And I know he's done that stuff in the past. I think Aaron Rodgers can be and has been a pretty dang good teammate. Yeah, he's gotten a little squirrely in his life. And I don't even know if squirrely in his life is the right word. He's just a little bit different, and it's okay to be different. And I'm fascinated by him, too.

0: because he is that personality. He is different. He's not cookie cutter.
1: No,
0: he's not negative. He's not beating up on other people. He just wants to be left alone and live his own damn life. But unfortunately, he picked a very public profile job, and those conflict sometimes.
1: Yeah.
0: And create the kind of conversation and memories that the three of us are having right now.
1: Just quickly, I was watching a documentary on Rogers once, and he was at a meet and greet, and people were, standing in line to go up and take his picture. And this huge Packer fan decked out, he walks up there and he looks at Aaron Rodgers and says, "Wow, you're shorter than I thought you'd be." And Aaron Rodgers snapped at him and wasn't happy with him. "Why would you say that to me? What, I'm big? What are you talking about? I'm taller than you?" Like, he didn't like it. And it was really cold and prickly after that. I felt bad for the Packer fan because he was just being nice. "Oh, hey, you're not as big as I thought." And Aaron Rodgers was like, not having it. And he was a jerk to the guy.
0: And he can be.
1: Afterwards, he was a jerk to the Packer fan. And I'll never forget that. Greg, did we get an update? Steve or Scott, our qualifiers, they text?
2: Yeah, I love it. Steve just texted, "This is Steve, the UPS guy. And yes, I was listening. And I am happy."
1: He was rooting against the guy.
2: His odds just went up.
1: Hey, a hockey legend around here has called it a career. Greg, let's get to the news. It's KTIK, The Ticket.
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2: 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All right, let's begin with a retirement out of the National Hockey League, but one that certainly hits locally. Former Idaho Steelheads goaltender Jack Campbell has called it a career. Campbell, a lengthy NHL career spread out. He's 34 years old, so I guess right around that sweet spot where you start to think about hanging it up. And he spent a lot of time with the Canadian NHL teams, mostly the Toronto Maple Leafs and the Edmonton Oilers. A little bit of time with the Los Angeles Kings as well, of course, came up through the Dallas Stars organization, but a total of 8 NHL seasons for Campbell, and of course in the minors with the Idaho Steelheads. And the goaltender wasn't with the Steelheads for very long, but nevertheless, 9 NHL seasons for Campbell. And as far as his ECHL time with the Idaho Steelheads, just 2 seasons and 27 games in those 2 seasons, but a 19-7-1 win-loss tie record with a GAA goals against average of 1.68 and 1.73 in those 2 seasons with the Steelheads. So he came in, did a great job, and continued to move up the ranks. Jack Campbell, at 34 years old, says no mas in the National Hockey League.
0: Yeah, one of the greatest Idaho Steelheads players of all time. Well, certainly one of the greatest that's gone on to play in the National Hockey League. He's the 5th most played. There's only 4 other Idaho Steelheads players, and they've put in 20, 30 players into the National Hockey League, and there's only 4 Idaho Steelheads players who have played more National Hockey League games than Jack Campbell. He also has the most wins of any goalie that's ever in it. He had 93 wins in those 176 games in the National Hockey League. Made $21 million as a professional. That's guaranteed NHL salary money, so he's got a pretty good living. The only reason he played 27 games with the Steelheads because he kept going up and down and up and down because he was so dang good, and they were trying to find roster spots for him. And obviously 27 games here, 19 wins, very, very solid, very, very spectacular. By the way, the most successful Idaho Steelhead ever that went on to the NHL, Jay Beagle. He's a centerman, 646 games, the only one that I believe has ever won a Stanley Cup as a player, so a pretty good deal for Jack Campbell. He's going to go off and be a life coach for a private company that caters to athletes and coaches and sports teams and so on. He's talked about mental health issues and battles that he's personally had, so Jack Campbell, I remember talking to him, hanging out with that guy a couple of times, and I appreciate Will Haneke, former Idaho Steelheads announcer, for helping out with some information on that as well. So Jack Campbell, go find retirement and enjoy your $21 million, dude.
2: Yeah, so certainly a well-earned retirement for Jack Campbell after nearly a decade of NHL service and tearing it up for the Idaho Steelheads in the brief time that he played here in Boise. All right, some concerning stuff here out of the National Football League with another off-the-field incident. A photo has been leaked of a bite mark allegedly left by Puka Nacua on a woman's shoulder. The woman's attorney is saying that the incident was not horseplay in a statement released on Monday as part of a civil lawsuit filed against Nacua. There's some pictures out on the internet of this. It's not great, to say the least. And we'll see what happens here. But Puka Nacua, ongoing legal problems here, as the attorney for the woman is saying that there was no horseplay here, and that Nacua just obviously engaged in some pretty screwed up activity.
1: This is horrible. If true, victims, disgusting. And I mean, just from a sports side of this, Prater, I mean, this might get in the way of what the Rams are trying to do this year. This knucklehead's too light of a word, I think, for Puka. It's just, if he's not saying something highly inoffensive on a radio show that he doesn't know is offensive, he says it, and then he's in treatment, which is good, and then now this deviant behavior, sexual behavior potentially. Yeah, this
2: to say the least.
1: That's creepy.
2: All right, and lastly, we talked about it as rookies report for four NFL teams today to training camp as the National Football League begins its 2026 season, with these training camps officially opening all across the league over the next 7 to 10 days. And amongst those teams with rookies reporting are the Miami Dolphins. Bush Hamden, the former Boise State offensive coordinator, is with the Miami Dolphins staff as the quarterback's coach. And Bush talked about one of his rookie quarterbacks, Mark Gronowski, who is one of those players who reported today.
13: Certainly a guy that, you know, we were going through the process with the draft with. He's a winner, first and foremost. I think we can all get enamored by, you know, the arm talent and what he looks like and the athleticism. But there's just some guys, when you put the ball down, that can move an offense, that can lead, that can win games. He's won a ton of games in college. I really believe he's a guy that, again, has good size, good enough accuracy and arm talent. There's a big jump from college to the NFL, as we know, and it's been a good experience having him out here for the first week.
2: Gronowski, a two-time FCS national champion, in reference to all those games that he won in college, and a 9-4 mark at Iowa last year.
0: Picture this. Bush Hamden showing up today for rookie minicamp, or for rookie spring training, or I guess we're in full-on fall training camp. Full-on fall training camp. There's only one rookie quarterback, so it's Bush Hamden and this kid, Gronowski, standing over in the corner, just the two of them hanging out. I don't know if they play catch, if they play ball, how that works out, because it's only going to be a rookie quarterback for a couple days till the full team reports later next week. So Bush Hamden, who's done this before with the Falcons, he's in camp with one quarterback today. That's kind of funny.
1: Really nice to hear his voice. I love listening to Bush talk about football. I really do. So good for him, and that's a tough situation in that quarterback room for him, but hopefully he's up for the task and he can get Malik Willis, who we all probably assume is going to be the starter.
0: Yeah.
1: They paid a ton of money for him.
0: Yep.
1: So we'll see what he can do with Malik Willis down there in Miami.
2: And that's a look at the news brought to you by Hillcrest Floral.
1: Part four of four. Bob Beeler's ingredients to getting to the CFP. And tough layoffs in the sports talk, in sports broadcasting business. We wanted to share some thoughts on that as well on KTIK The Ticket.
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1: Well, you're going to be busy tomorrow, Bob Beeler, with Boise State Media Day over there. Spencer Danielson, JVM, Maddox Madsen, you're going to hear all of them here on KTIK, but Bob, you're finishing your ingredients that are going to get, or if Boise State can get back to the CFP, you're looking at the common denominators of the four other teams in this program that have been able to do it over the years.
20: Today I'm going to look at coaching, and I'm also going to look at the schedule, kind of what the schedule says and allows you to do to get to the CFP. I find maybe the biggest thing that I take from looking at Boise State's four teams is three of the four coaches were in the first full season as head coach getting them to this level. Coach Peterson took over in 2006. They get to the Fiesta Bowl, beat Oklahoma. Coach Harsin takes over for Coach Pete in 2014, gets to the Fiesta Bowl and wins that game over Arizona. Spencer Danielson coached, I think it was three games the year before in 23, but his first full season, 24. He rides Boise State to the CFP and a loss to Penn State in the Fiesta Bowl. All of them, including Andy Avalos, who did not get a team to this level, all had been assistants before becoming head coaches. Some of them had gone to another school and come back, others not. When I look at the teams, Peterson had a lot of teams other than the two that he got to that level that he could have. He was close in 08. He was close in 10. He was close in 11. And to me, you won't see what he was able to do with that run at many places in the future, because the roster from 2008 to 2011 was almost identical. I don't want to say everybody was a senior and was there for 4 years, but there was a lot of continuity in that roster, and I think that helped the team out throughout that run. For Coach Harsin, I think his voice came at the perfect time. I think that Boise State probably doesn't get to the Fiesta Bowl to beat Arizona if Brian Harsin isn't the coach. I think they needed some new energy, and I think he gave them that new voice. Things came together. He had a big running back in Jay Ajayi. They were able to withstand that early loss to Ole Miss and then the five-interception game against Air Force. And then Harsin was close in some other years. Maybe his biggest, closest chance was in 2019. They only had one loss in the regular season. That was at BYU in 2019, and Memphis ended up getting the spot in that one. Memphis got ahead early and really never let the spot in the BCS or New Year's Six go, beating a top 25 team, Cincinnati, back-to-back weeks to close the regular season and beat him in the American Championship. Probably was what did it for Memphis. And then Danielson, I think his year getting him there, very similar to Harsin's, big running back, and Genty lost a game early in the season. His game to Oregon, much more competitive than Harsin's to Ole Miss. And then he kind of rode the wave the rest of the season, and they got to the championship game. And then last year, of course, never really got out of the blocks, losing 34-7 to USF. So guys, I still think early in the time and tenure as coach, to me, is the biggest surprise on three out of the four.
1: It's interesting you make that point about Harsin, Bob. I want to go back to that a little bit, because you said, let me get this straight. You said you thought Brian Harsin, year one, going to the Fiesta Bowl, like potentially had Chris Peterson stayed, you thought Harsin,
20: yeah,
1: I guess, ignited something into that team that
20: 100%.
1: Maybe they weren't getting at the end of the Chris Peterson
20: era?
1: Yes,
20: I think so. I think that it was the right time. I think Harsin had an energy coming in first year. I think he pushed the right buttons. I know they lost a tough one to Air Force. I very rarely have ever said this in my broadcasting career, but that old opening game with Ole Miss losing, I think it was 35-13. I left the stadium more enthused for that team than when I got there.
0: There's no doubt, Bob, that you're 1,000% right. And I don't think we've ever really said it this way, and I'll stick to this one. Chris Peterson sticks around for that next year. There's no way Boise State's going to the Fiesta Bowl. And he would be the first one to tell you that, one, because he's humble, but two, because he knows he was burnt out. Mm-hmm. He was tired of Boise State. Yeah. He was tired of, not so much tired of Boise State, he was tired of status quo. Oh. And he was so burned out, and he needed a charge. And that's exactly why. He lost five games his last year here, if I remember right. Mm-hmm. So Chris Peterson is the self-awareness guy, and I talk about self-awareness all the time, to figure it out, needed a change. Here comes Brian Harsin, and his magic and his energy made a huge difference in that program.
20: All right, looking at the schedule, guys, the 2006 team got there with an undefeated regular season of 12-0. If you look at the best game out of conference, it would have been against Oregon State, won easily 42-14. That Oregon State team went 10-4, losing to Washington, USC, and Oregon. So not a terrible Oregon State team in that one. In the league, Hawaii and San Jose were the second and third best team. San Jose probably gave them the closest game during that 2006 season. 2009, they played the extra game. They had a 13-0 regular season, and they got a huge bump opening with that 19-8 win on the blue against Oregon. It was the blunt punch game. It was a national standalone game. Ducks ended up going 8-1 in the Pac-10. Their only loss was to Stanford, went to the Rose Bowl. If you're looking at what was Boise State's second best non-conference win in that 13-0, I'd have to say a 28-21 win on the road at Tulsa.
0: Then we get to 14, mentioned that loss to Ole Miss in the opener and then losing again in September. So Brian Harsin really put them behind the eight ball. They had two losses in September. Best win was probably outside of conference, 55-30 over an eight-win BYU team. I thought the most important win of the season was down 20-0 in a nine-degree game against San Diego State, coming back and winning it. So they get to the CFP, or in that case, I guess the New Year's Six with a 10-2 record. And then the 24 team had that one hiccup to Oregon where they gave up two returns for scores. Probably should have won that game, but that was a week two loss. Non-conference schedule wasn't great other than the Oregon loss. They beat an 8-win Washington State team, a 5-win Oregon State team, beating UNLV twice, including coming back in the regular season game from a deficit on the road. Again, they handled their business. They get there as the G5 team. And then this year, I think you can make a case that maybe the two, if you're looking at two non-conference games, this may be the toughest two that any of these teams that have gotten there have faced. Oregon claims they have their best team in years, and the last time they played Oregon to open, it was at home, and you were facing a Chip Kelly team. It was Kelly's first year as coach, and Memphis plays UNLV. I don't think you can lose to an American team, so I think your two non-conference games off the bat are tougher than any two non-conference games than any of the four teams that made the CFP type of game played.
5: That's a good point. That's a really good point. Although, and I've heard a lot, and I could be wrong, and we'll certainly figure this out over the next 4 to 6 weeks, but I just don't think Memphis is that good. I think Oregon is national championship good. As a matter of fact, if they don't win a national championship here, this is going to be highly, highly disappointing. That roster is that good, and that's special. I just don't have a lot of feelings for Memphis. I think they're rebuilding a lot. They got a brand new coach. I think we're a little scared of Memphis because of what they've done in the past.
1: Yeah.
5: Memphis in Boise, Idaho on September 12th for a stadium dedication game does not scare me one bit, but it's one hell of a game to put on the schedule. And if Boise State can, it's a great bounce back game. And to Bob's point, getting back to a CFP, Memphis, I think, is the perfect game and the perfect opportunity to win that game and move on.
0: But if you look at the second-best non-conference opponents, you have Wyoming in 06, you have Tulsa in 09, you have BYU, maybe you could argue, but that team only won 8 games in 14, and then Washington State, 8 wins in 2024. So the second-best non-conference game against all of those teams that went, you know, to the Big Bowl weren't that good.
1: Bob Beeler, check this out as well on... I was going to say, and it just escaped me as I'm thinking about what my tease is going to be for the next stupid segment.
5: Johnny's
1: Prater.
5: Always juggling, baby.
1: I was trying to think of something, and I just wanted to ask Bob, here it is. The defense... Dang it! I forgot what I was going to say. I never do that on this show.
5: That's my trick.
1: Oh, yeah, got it. The American Athletic Conference, you guys, their media days are Thursday.
5: Oh.
1: So the 23rd, if they do a media poll or not, because I have heard Prater say this and a couple other people say, like, dude, Memphis lost their coach. They got a bunch of new moving pieces. Like, just assuming that Memphis is going to be this really tough opponent, we'll see a little bit. I know in name, Bob, but I can't wait. I can't believe I'm saying this, but I'm interested to see what's going to happen at what they're calling the 2026 American Kickoff, the American Athletic Conference Media Days.
0: I think Navy's going to be the favorite this year.
1: Okay.
0: I think they've got virtually everybody back. They've got a pretty favorable schedule. I'd be surprised if Navy's not the choice in the American.
5: Navy is the choice in all of G6, if you ask me. On paper right now, they're the G6 favorite. And I don't even think it's close. I don't think I think on paper, they're better than Boise State. On paper, they're better than anything in the American. On paper, they're better than anything else in this conference. I think Navy might even be a top, you know, they might flirt with the top 25 when that thing comes out in August. So I think Navy's the team to beat. We'll see how it plays out. I'm not worried about Memphis right now.
1: What do you guys think? I want you to text your answer. Good for college football, bad for college football if Navy is playing in the CFP next season representing the G6. He's Bob Beeler. You'll hear plenty of his voice over the next 24 hours as media days at Boise State kickoff tomorrow. Tough day in this business. 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
1: All right, we got hour number two. We're going to ask you to do a couple things this hour, but basically just keep your phone there. We'll ask you to call a couple of times. Played against sports, rock jocks, and pop culture. And of course, we'll do another round of touchdowns for tickets at some point this hour. You'll know when we tell you. Mike Prater, Johnny Ballgame, Greg Frank over here in the Lithia Ford of Boise studio. And it was a tough day for the worldwide leader, Mike Prater. Dozens and dozens of employees, including some iconic on-air personalities at ESPN. We're a part of a round of layoffs today. And if you're on social media, this is all over the place. If you're a sports fan on social media, and I mean, we grow up with a lot of these guys. And that's why I think it draws a lot of emotion. And you'll see a lot of comments on, well, this guy shouldn't have been fired, or that guy and this. Because, you know, we watch these people a lot, not just our listeners, but us as well. And kind of a tough day for those guys. And sadly, jobs in our line of work, in our business, Prater, they are not increasing. They are decreasing, and we see that here with ESPN today.
2: The big names that were out there, and I think the whole list was a couple hundred, but we only know a couple of them. Ryan Clark, Carl Ravitch, Tom Pelissero, Charles Davis, and Cam Newton were all the big names. Throw in a Bart Scott if you want. Those were the big names that were let go today. Okay, I'm going to take a little bit of a different stance here, and I'll be the thick-skinned or the D-bag of the day if you want, but I don't worry about those guys, and I don't feel sorry for them, and there's not a single ounce of sadness because those guys are all so damn good at what they do, they're going to be able to go off and find jobs at the snap of a finger. That's what happens in this industry. If I can pull it off, those guys can pull it off, and I had to do the same thing in 2017 when it came to my media career. I worry about the 100 or 200 people behind the scenes that are laid off. And I don't know those people, so it's hard for me to get emotions there. My emotions go straight and strictly to ESPN, which is the only thing I really care about, because players and announcers and all that kind of stuff comes and goes. I am deeply, deeply, deeply disturbed by the continuation and the decline of ESPN. When ESPN came around in the 1980s, it became the most important thing in all of our lives. It really, truly did. And it was golden, and it was beautiful. And there wasn't a negative thing to say about ESPN for the first 20 or 30 years. And obviously, over the last 20 years, it's gotten squirrely, it's gotten weird, it's gotten to a big business. They're making a horrible, horrible, horrible decisions. And they're just kind of ruining what I thought was one of the greatest things that this country, it's like screwing up the fax machine or screwing up the microwave. It was a great invention. Why do we have to screw it up? Mm. And I think Disney and ESPN are screwing it up. They're screwing up the NFL Network. I'm not even sure the NFL Network's going to exist in a couple of years.
1: Seriously.
2: It's going to go away.
1: A couple months, maybe.
2: Who knows? Who knows what's going to happen to the NFL Network? So I worry about ridiculous decisions. I like McAfee, but they're all talking about giving him $60 million. That's a horrible decision.
1: A year.
2: So many other decisions that ESPN is making, and this is Disney stuff, and this is the same Disney CEO that was hanging out, wasting all of our time in Sun Valley at that big conference last weekend. Who knows what kind? I bet you he sat around the table and figured a lot of that stuff out in Sun Valley last week. Because that's what happens. These executives get together. It's cost-cutting moves. And ESPN is not making anywhere near the kind of money that it is. It's sports media in general that is being attacked here. And I get it. Nobody really wants to read, like certainly compared to a couple of years, 20, 30, 40 years ago, reading the newspaper, reading websites. We want to read our friends and their ridiculous comments on TikTok and X and Twitter and Facebook. Mm. We don't care about this kind of stuff anymore. So I worry about the future of our industry, and I really, really do worry about ESPN. But I think most of us guys have checked out. You watch a lot of shows, Ballgame. Mm. I haven't watched anything on ESPN in probably 20 years other than a live sporting event.
1: 30,
2: I haven't watched SportsCenter. I don't watch any of the other shows. I don't watch any quarterback shows. I don't watch anything but live sporting events. And if they take that away from me, I'm going to be pissed off.
1: ESPN not only airs but covers. They're all over the WWE now.
2: That's a business decision.
1: Can you believe
2: it,
1: though?
2: That's probably one of the smartest things that they've done.
1: God, I hate it.
2: That's making them money.
1: I don't need, you know, the fabulous Mrs. Moolah and Tito Santana on in the middle of my sports center. Like,
2: I guarantee you that's what's making money. It's not the baseball package.
1: God, yeah, maybe that. God, that pisses me off, man.
2: Like our habits are changing.
1: You know, I mean, with ESPN, you know, I mean, first off, it feels to me like ESPN, like they're not saying, here's what we're going to do, and our content's going to be so good, you guys are going to come watch.
2: No.
1: They're saying, what are people watching? Oh, they're watching McAfee? Let's get him, and then they'll be watching us. And then that's what they did with the WWE. Huge audience. They saw that audience. They're like, we don't care about wrestling. We want the audience. So we're going to take WWE so the audience will come with them, and then we can sell advertising to that, you know, market and cross over a little bit. But, you know, it's tough to... The whole journalism thing, like, and I don't know when exactly this happened. You know, it used to be you never knew, like if you watched an episode of SportsCenter or whatever, you never knew what team the anchor rooted for. And at some point, we just didn't care anymore. And you could probably go most of the talking heads, if you will. Like, now you know, like, where they're from, what team they root for. And they do it during the show. Stephen A. Smith, for example, a huge Knicks fan, did it the whole way throughout the playoffs. And
2: I got no problem with that because that humanizes them, and I don't have a problem with my guys.
1: Never happened before, though.
2: I know, but it's changed, guys. Yeah. It's changed so much. I mean, when I first got this job, I was told never to root for Boise State. Now, if I don't root for Boise State, I'm going to get called into the corner office.
1: Yeah.
2: It has changed dramatically. I was told specifically, don't come on here and be a homer. Don't openly root for Boise State. Because that was my marching orders from the Idaho Statesman. Because back in those days, you know, newspapers took themselves so damn serious that I wasn't allowed to have an opinion or be a fan.
1: It was huge. Statesman was huge in this town, man.
2: But at that point, it's okay. And I think it's okay for people to have, to be fans and to be human and to be personal. I don't mind that kind of stuff. But I don't need Stephen A. Smith yelling at me, and that's I am not going to watch that. And Pat McAfee, his Daily Show guys on YouTube, that's where you can find it, right, on YouTube?
1: And ESPN.
2: It gets less than 500,000 viewers a day.
1: That's what's crazy. They're going to pay, and Greg, I think you might have said this in Cubicleville earlier, or maybe it was KJ doing one of his little laps, but he said, you know, you're going to pay $60 million a year for, say, even at the most, what, 500,000 views in the middle of the day on weekdays?
2: Yes, what do you average? 300 to 5,000 views a day. That's nothing.
1: It doesn't feel, yeah.
3: I think Prater hit all the notes there. Like, it's not, like, the people that got let go today are big names, but if they're big names, they'll be okay in whatever is next for them. It's the direction of the network and the people behind the scenes who might not have proven as much, who might not have as much tenure, who might be just getting started. I mean, there's a lot of people that you don't see, especially in television, a lot of people that you don't see that go into the production side of making all the wheels spin. So I think that it's easy to just highlight the big names, but the greater concern is just the way that they're structuring the network to, I agree. I don't really watch any of their programming outside of live sports. I do watch the 30 for 30 documentaries, but those aren't all the time.
1: Yeah.
3: And so, yeah, I mean, the days of I got to watch Around the Horn, I got to watch PTI, I got to watch SportsCenter before I go to school, feels like that's all over, and I don't think it's coming back.
1: I didn't miss an episode of Around the Horn from like 2003 to probably 2013. I scheduled my work, my life around that show, and then PTI at the end. And I think that, anyway, they're not tough day in this line of work. You can share your thoughts. Appreciate you guys on the Cloverdale Plumbing text line. How about a caller number 10, Greg Frank? Let's get this to touchdowns for tickets. 208-424-9300. Greg, bring our next contestant on. If you want to play touchdowns for tickets, you're going to call 208-424-9300. There they go. Prater, you were right. I don't want to hear people screaming and arguing at each other. ESPN made a decision at one point, early 2000s, where they embraced debate. They sold it like that. Skip Bayless versus Stephen A. every day.
2: Yep.
1: And then all of a sudden it was like, okay, this is the new format. It's not the news format per se anymore. It's just debate and it's screaming and we're going to grade the argument and who's got the better hot take. God, that I hate that stuff too, dude.
2: Yeah, I don't think that's what America wants, and I'm not sure what kind of leadership was telling ESPN or Fox Sports or any of these national talking heads that was the direction. I don't mind a little bit of it here and there, and I never watched even PTI or the other stuff you guys were talking about because I was
1: working.
2: I was working and on this show or in the newsroom. So I never, ever really watched that stuff. But back, with Tony Kornheiser and what was
1: Mike Wilbon. Yeah,
2: those were intellectual debates. They weren't screaming at each other. If I was to choose something, I think that's quality television.
1: That's what started the whole era.
2: I have no problem with that. I had no problem with that. And I grew up idolizing Tony Kornheiser, Washington Post, and a great columnist. And when I lived in Washington, D.C. for a year, he was the first person I always went to read. I love reading that guy. But and I think he was fine on television, but somebody told ESPN talking heads that it was okay to start screaming and yelling, and I don't think that's what America wants.
1: I'm with you. 208-424-9300. Greg Frank, we have a contestant.
3: We do. Let's bring on Taylor from Meridian, as he's our next contestant on Touchdowns for Tickets.
1: All right. Taco Bell Hotline. Taylor, think about this. 2 minutes ago, you're just listening to your favorite show, and now you're on it. Pretty cool, huh?
4: Yeah, this is great. Let's do it.
1: He's ready to go. Listen to that.
2: He's the Ryan Fox of sports stuff. Touchdowns for Tickets, man. Lots of pace. Let's go. Fast, fast, fast.
1: Okay. Here's where we're going, Taylor. Let's play Touchdowns for Tickets. We are taking you, Taylor. Last year, Boise State, San Diego State. Greg's got the clip. He's going to pause it halfway through. We're coming back to you to tell us, yes or no, does the play end in a touchdown? Taylor, are you ready?
4: Okay. Yes.
1: Greg?
5: Handoff left side to Gaines. Breaks containment to the 30, to the 40.
1: Taylor in Meridian, yes or no?
4: No touchdown.
5: Handoff left side to Gaines, breaks containment to the 30, to the 40. And he'll get outside the 45, may have fumbled the ball out of bounds.
4: Yes.
1: All right, we got another winner. Nice job. Taylor in Meridian, you qualified, man. Well done. You hit it.
4: That was lucky. Thank you.
1: All right.
3: That doesn't sound all that excited.
1: Taylor and Meridian, congratulations. You're qualified. If you hear that name again Wednesday at 5:30, you're going to be a Boise State season ticket holder. Stay on the line, Taylor in Meridian. Great stuff. Summer activities in Idaho. I wonder if Prater and Greg can agree on anything revolving the summertime and activities we're going to be spending throughout the state of Idaho. It's Greg's second summer in town. It's Prater's. He's had a few more than two. Prater in the ballgame, KTIK, the ticket.
0: This is Ticket Traffic.
6: 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Had an accident earlier westbound I-84 just past Maple Grove overpass. It's gone now, but it's already caused some big delays in the freeway all the way back to Vista. Also seeing some heavy slowdowns on the outbound connector, cold through the Flying Y. Once you get past Maple Grove, got pretty normal speeds until you get to about Black Cat. Got some heavy traffic from there through the Garrity.
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0: Welcome back. Prater is a journalist who's covering everything from Pokey Allen to Spencer Danielson. Johnny is a vandal who's covered every square inch of his floor in cat toys.

0: Ultra a little later this hour. And who's going to have the better rookie year? Jeremiah Love's rookie year compared to Ashton's rookie year last year. Couple of running backs early in round one, but overrated or underrated summer activities in this beautiful state that we all live in. And Greg, you got a year here under your belt, so I know you're ready for this. I'm starting with you. Greg, overrated or underrated? The Western Idaho Fair. Spending a day at the fair. A fair day. Is that overrated or underrated for you, Greg?
1: I've been to a few fairs, never the Western Idaho one, but I'll say that's underrated. I think it's a fun little summer thing, so I got nothing wrong with a fair.
0: Greg, Prater, are you...
2: Yeah. I mean, I don't go every year, and usually if I go, it's because I want to go see some music, and with the price of concert tickets these days, you can usually get to the fair. Pretty darn cool. By the way, guys, we're going to have the lead singer of Kansas on the show on Friday.
0: Yeah.
2: They're playing the Canyon County Fair on Friday night, day of show. Ronnie Platt is going to join us, and usually if I show up at the Western Idaho Fair and watch a free, cheap concert, I'll stick around for an hour or two afterwards and goof around. The fair's always good.
0: And Prater, what about the water park? We love the water parks in Boise. What about going to the water park on a 100-degree Boise summer day?
2: Yeah, spectacular. I mean, it wasn't always for me because I had to take my shirt off, and I'm not going to take my shirt off in public, so I'm going to save society from that. But the Prater kids worked at the, both Prater kids worked at the water park for several years. It was a very big part of our family. Yeah, we loved it out there. So we love the family that owns that place out there. They do a fantastic job, and I love the water park, and I will save the shirt for another time.
0: Oh, Greg Frank, I don't know if I can picture you going down on a water slide with your hands in the air, screaming and stuff. Overrated or underrated?
1: I think for a kid, it's underrated. For an adult, it's probably overrated.
0: Okay.
1: You know, like, so does that mean I push? Like, I think that the water, wherever you are, is going to be a part of the summer. You want to stay cool and enjoy the outdoors. But specifically a water park, more of a kid thing.
0: Are you excited? Like, Greg, how would you feel if you're in line to go down the big, you know, Goliath slide, and it's you and probably nobody else over the age of 15 in line, say 15?
1: That's what I mean. Like, I'm double that age.
0: You wouldn't like
1: what
0: that?
1: What am I doing there?
0: Okay, yeah. I don't think I would care, but I totally get, you know, I would just want to go down the water park. I need to get to the water park. Let's stay in the water, Greg. Whitewater rafting, huge in Idaho. How about the Payette River

0: because it's too boring and the rest of them are kind of fun. Idaho is great. Probably out the continental United States, there is no better state in America that's for whitewater rafting, so take advantage of it, fellas.
1: Is that true, really, in this state? It's like the best?
0: I'm going to say that.
1: Yeah.
0: Yeah. Absolutely.
1: Hey, Mike Prater, bar hopping downtown Boise on a hot summer night after midnight. Overrated or underrated?
0: Well, during 30 years of Idaho Statesman days, that was the best. That was the only way to finish your day. You pop downtown, you catch last call, you do an hour, you do it three or four times a week, you get yourself in a little bit of trouble, you get yourself in a little fun.
1: Nice.
0: I'm a little too old for bar hopping downtown, but a Friday or Saturday night, if I'm chasing some live music, I'll stop into a bar for some blue ice vodka or a shot of tequila.
1: I think Greg Frank could be interested in this. Is that?
2: Oh, absolutely.
1: Underrated?
2: I mean, yeah, that's just, you know, I live downtown, so why wouldn't I? Underrated.
0: I'm jealous that you live downtown, by the way.
2: Can walk to work.
1: That's pretty sweet.
2: I walk to a lot of establishments, so yeah. Right. Sign me up.
1: Greg, what about going to the drive-in? There is a drive-in movie theater in Parma. It still exists. Probably the only one in the state. They are dwindling drive-through movie theaters in this country. Is that overrated or underrated, Greg?
2: I think that one's overrated. Let's just retire that one. So, great. I mean, I'm a movie guy. Give me the home studio or the movie theater. I don't think we need anything other than that to watch a film.
1: Yeah.
0: I don't go to them anymore because, you know, back in the day when you were with a girl, it was kind of fun. When you had kids, it was kind of fun. I remember doing all that. I remember my parents taking me to The Exorcist at the drive-in theater. That messed my life up and really screwed me over. But I don't go to them anymore, but America needs them. They can't go away. Parma, we need you. Keep that thing going forever. America needs you.
1: There was this one time I was at a drive-in in high school, and I saw, like, these girls. They were hanging in the back of a truck, just hanging out, you know? And, like, I went up to them and started talking to them and whatnot and was saying some stuff. And then I didn't realize this, but her dad was sitting in the bed of the truck watching the movie while the girls were in the... No, I'm sorry. Dad was in the cab of the truck and heard the whole conversation of me, like, offering them, like, cold beverages.
2: Uh-oh.
1: And wanting to come party, and and Dad got out of the truck, chased my ass down in the drive-thru, driving. I remember running away from this guy, said, "Get out of here, you better." Hey. Offering bad. I mean, we were all underage. I mean, I wasn't doing it, but it was funny.
2: Can I follow up? I've been to Caldwell a couple times. Does that count as being outside of Boise?
1: Gross.
0: Oh, it's better than nothing.
1: No.
2: No.
1: Caldwell's still in the Treasure Valley. Greg's never been out of the valley.
0: You can't. If you've been here for more than a year and you're bragging about two trips to Caldwell, and were both of those for work?
2: No, actually, both of them were not for work.
1: A date?
2: One date and one the speed dating Halloween thing was in Caldwell that you guys busted my chops for.
0: I'll give you credit for that. I'll give you credit for that. But, you know, you don't want to brag about a couple of trips to Caldwell.
2: I'm not. I was just asking if that counts.
1: I love it, Greg. And we got to get him out of the valley one of these days. That'll be a good experience. All right, drive-through movie theater. It's not about the movie. And I get it. Greg doesn't like it because Greg's an about-the-movie guy.
2: Exactly. Just how I'm about the sporting event, not the halftime show or whatever else comes with it.
1: I'm starting to get to know Greg better and better each and every day, Mike Prater.
2: Well, you only see me 5 days a week. I would hope so.
1: Gregor. Prater, waiting in line too long and paying a little too much for Huckleberry ice cream, overrated or underrated?
0: Oh, it depends on the situation. You cannot wait in line too long or too short of a time for Huckleberry ice cream. I was out in the beautiful Idaho mountains last week, and we snuck into a couple of ice cream shops, and of course I get the Huckleberry ice cream, so you've got to have it. So I don't know. When you're in the mountains, there's not really a big line. Yeah, it's always worth the money and the time for Huckleberry ice cream.
1: Gregor, Huckleberry ice cream. I've never had it because I'm not a huge Huckleberry guy.
0: I don't even know what that is.
2: I've never had it either, so I have to push.
0: Both of you have never had a Huckleberry.
2: Yeah,
0: never.
2: And by the way.
1: I have not.
2: Yeah.
0: Ever.
1: I don't think I
2: no,
1: have.
2: No, I don't.
0: Between the
2: think
0: two of you, you've lived in Idaho for more than 20 years. You've never even had a huckleberry.
2: Okay, I've been getting beat up enough in this segment. Let's beat up Johnny more because he's the one that's

0: carrying the freight there on those 20 years, so.
1: How could you know you don't like it if you've never tried it?
0: I never said it. Oh, you said you didn't like it, Johnny?
1: Johnny, yes.
2: It's just they always kind of scared me.
1: What do you mean scares you?
2: I thought they wouldn't taste good, so I've never had a huckleberry in my life. Prater, remember a couple years ago I'd never had a blueberry? And I had a blueberry for the very first time on Idaho Sports Talk.
1: I do remember
2: that. And I thought they were good.
1: I liked
2: them.
1: Yeah, that was embarrassing as well.
2: I never had a blueberry, and I was 40. And I've never had a huckleberry.
1: My dog is 5 years old.
2: Yeah.
1: He's had 10 huckleberries every single day of his life.
2: Is it more like a raspberry or a cherry? Like, what does a huckleberry taste like?
1: You have to compare it. It's a huckleberry.
2: Yeah, I'm just trying to get a description of kind of the taste.
1: I'm not going
2: to
1: help you out on this one. Go take care of that yourself, both of you. When you leave this show tonight, go buy huckleberry somewhere.
2: Will you do that, Greg?
0: I'll do it when I get back from my next time I'm at the grocery store. I'm not, going out of my way to buy huckleberries, but
2: Craig's frustrated.
0: I'm clearing out the fridge. Craig. I got a vacation coming up, and then next week when I get back, I'll go to the grocery store and get some huckleberries. I'm not frustrated. I'm just, defending Craig. My honor as a transplant here.
1: And we've actually agreed on more things than you probably thought
2: way
1: we would agree.
2: Right. Way more. Yeah, so. You guys are actually agreeing on a lot of this stuff. This is great stuff. Okay. Overrated or underrated? We'll just cap it right there because a former Boise State defensive back is getting a shot to become a teammate in the NFL with George Helani. This is new. Greg, let's get this story. KTIK, the ticket.
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3: 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All right, surprising news, maybe, out of the National Football League, at least of local interest. Amarian McCoy got a workout today with the Seattle Seahawks as, again, we're inching closer to everybody having rookies at their training camps. We had four teams report for rookies today. That will continue throughout the rest of the week. But Amarian McCoy, a workout today with the Seattle Seahawks. We'll see if it means anything for a potential NFL future for him. Of course, DeMarcus Lawrence and George Halani are with Seattle and got Super Bowl rings last year. Johnny, you're the Seahawks guy. What do you think here?
4: This could be something like we just need more rookies, so we brought in McCoy for whatever reason. This is odd because he was never with Seattle, as far as I knew, during this process. So they had to have liked him from somewhere to call him to come up for, you know, this is training camp. They're working him out. If they like what they see, Amarian McCoy is going to join the 90-man roster for the Seattle Seahawks and be the next former Boise State player legit on an NFL team. We'll pay attention to this. I personally, I never thought of McCoy was an NFL guy. I don't think he's strong enough. I don't think he's physical enough. He's a pretty good cover corner. But man, those guys are dime a dozen in my opinion. I hope he proves me wrong. I like Amarian McCoy. He sat in this office, in this Lithia Florida Boise studio. Prater's, his autograph is right there. I'm looking at it. So good for Amarian McCoy. Hope good, it works.
5: Yeah, good dude. And when you bring somebody in, this is the last desperate chance to do it. If you look at the transaction wire, the Seahawks are obviously, and maybe you need to be worried about the defensive backs in the secondary for the Seahawks because they brought in four players for tryouts today. Three of the four were defensive backs. So Brandon Johnson out of Oregon and DeAndre Prince out of Mississippi are also there for defensive back tryouts. So we'll see how it plays out. I'm with you. Great dude. Fun dude. Enjoyed him. I don't like his physicality when it comes to the NFL. I wasn't even sure it was great for college football. So, again, sounds like the Seahawks are looking to plug a hole in their defensive backs and brought in three of them today for a tryout. We'll see. I'm not sure that it'll stick, but hey, it's always a good hope somebody wants you, right?
4: Yeah.
3: All right, well, let's go from the NFL to the CFL, where we check in with Ryan Dinwiddie, the Boise State quarterback legend, who's now the head coach of the and general manager of the Ottawa Red Blacks. Not going well as they're six games into the CFL season. Ottawa is 0-6. Here was Ryan Dinwiddie after the latest loss to the Winnipeg Blue Bombers.
6: Well, I mean, coaching staff, you know, we need to find ways to get better. Like, I'm not worried about keeping the coaching staff positive. It's going to be more of, you know, let's get our ass in gear. Let's find ways to get better. The players, you know, I want to keep it positive with them. Like, we got better tonight, but we didn't win a game, right? And that's where we're at. We got to win football games. We got to find ways to win football games. We're just not quite there, but
3: certainly sounds like a frustrated head coach as the losses pile up there in Ottawa.
5: Bad team coming in. They brought him in to fix a mess, and it's obviously going to take some while. But the results, they're not only losing games, they're losing big, and it's really, really bad. It's really, really sad. The worst offensive team in the league, I think, maybe the worst defensive team in the league right now.
4: Damn.
5: So RD's got some work. RD is a little bit, he can run a little hot and cold. I have seen that temper up and down before when he was playing at Boise State. He can be a tough guy to work for, but I think he's got a really cool humanistic approach. I love the soft touch that he's gotten as an older guy. He'll figure this out.
4: I mean, he's yelling at his assistant coaches because they're 0-6. Okay, right? I don't have a problem with that. They're 0-6, and I love how RD, he's never going to sugarcoat. I don't care about their feelings. I'm not going to be nice about this to the staff. It's going to be more like we're dragging ass. Like, it's not going to be a wonderful experience being a Red Blacks assistant coach this week as they get ready. Actually, I think they're even on, might be on a bye week this week. So that's going to be worse for the staff because Ryan Dinwiddie's going to keep everybody in the building all week. They'll self-scout everything. The players will go home. He's going to be ornery, and hopefully he gets it turned around. Ryan Dinwiddie is not used to losing like this, certainly not at Boise State, and not in the Canadian Football League. He's got, what, two Grey Cups? So, yeah.
7: All right, and lastly, one of the big talking points today out of SEC Media Days was just why the SEC is against the Protect College Sports Act. Here was College Football Insider for ESPN, Heather Dinich, on just why the SEC is trying to slow things down and get in the way of the Protect College Sports Act.
8: Well, one of the biggest hangups is the pooling of the media rights, and the SEC presidents and chancellors have unanimously opposed that since this spring when they came out with a statement. And I spoke to a source at that level earlier this week who said the senators, Cantwell and Cruz, say that it's voluntary to pull your media rights the way it's written in that particular legislation, but that's not the way the SEC presidents and chancellors are reading it. They would like the language to be changed. So that's part of it, but there's just a lot of other things that they don't believe it truly standardizes college athletics in terms of the way that they want it to be as regarding state-by-state legislation. But the pulling of the media rights seems to be the most publicly glaring.
7: That seemed like something that was always going to kind of make the SEC say, hold on a second, because we all know how big those TV deals are in the SEC.
5: Yeah, and the Big Ten is opposed to it for the exact same reasons. Every conference, by the way, for context, every conference is against this bill. It's not just the SEC, and they all have different bills. They all have different issues. All these different issues are being addressed. They're all being rewritten, but you know, you can throw these stories out there for the next year, Greg. This is never going to come to fruition. It's going to be battled in court. It will never be implemented as law. I think this is a lot of grandstanding. At least somebody's trying to do something, and maybe we can pull one nugget out of it and try to fix one thing of college football. But I don't have any faith, and it's still a complete mess, and nothing's going to change over the next year.
4: I think there's a fundamental difference with the SEC and pretty much the Big Ten, too, and everybody else. Like, everybody's saying college sports need to be run like this. And I think the SEC is saying, no, they don't. We don't want to do that. We want to run things our own way, and you've done this for long enough. We're doing it in our own now, and I think we get closer to a potential separation there, and that'll be, hopefully it's not for a while.
5: I hope it happens tomorrow. Screw them.
4: Yeah, let the SEC leave.
5: I'll watch the SEC football. I love watching SEC football because they're the best at what they do. I have no grand illusion that Boise State's going to compete with the SECs of the world. If the SEC breaks off, fine. Go be you and do whatever you have to do. I could care less. Their future doesn't really change my fandom as a college football guy. Boise State's still going to play their games. SEC teams are still going to play their games. They're still going to get all the best players, all the best coaches, all the best TV money. So if they want to leave, as Kirby Smart said this morning, let's all leave. Go for it. I don't care. They can threaten college football all they want. I think most fans could care less. See you later, boys.
7: And that is a look at the news brought to you by Taco Bell.
4: Play It Again Sports, 3 locations in this valley, and you need the sports equipment, new and used. Well, it's easy to go to Play It Again Sports, full service bike shop as well. And all these summer activities, water sports, disc golf, Play It Again Sports has all of that. So you need to call, not Play It Again Sports, but us here at KTIK, because we're playing rock jocks in pop culture. 208-424-9300. Greg, let's get a contestant. You're playing for Costa Vida. And, of course, another spot in the Tournament of Champions. Who wants to play Rock Jocks on KTIK, the ticket?
2: This is Ticket Traffic.
9: Got a couple accidents off the freeway this afternoon. One southbound Eagle Road between Pine and Franklin. The right lane is blocked, causing some big delays through there. Another one on northbound Meridian Road just past Victory. That's off to the right shoulder. Outbound connector still running pretty heavy and slow from Curtis through the Flying Y. Westbound I-84. Plan on hitting the brakes right around the Vista interchange, then really sluggish from there through that merge point at the Flying Y. Heavy traffic Eagle Road all the way through the Garrity interchange. Tonight, westbound I-84 will be closed from 10 Mile to Garrity starting at 10 p.m. until 5 tomorrow morning for repaving work, traffic detour to Frank.
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3: 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The athletes are iconic. And the trivia is tough. It's Rock Jocks and Pop Culture on Idaho Sports Talk. Okay, ball game, give it to them and give it to them hard.
4: Tom in Boise. What's going on, Taco Bell Hotline? Tom in Boise, how you been today?
5: Oh, never too bad.
4: You like this show?
5: I'll try to get you in at least a win today.
4: Okay, appreciate you tuning in. Tom in Boise, and going to the Tournament of Champions would be a big deal for you, huh?
5: I would definitely appreciate it.
4: Okay, well, Costa Vida as well. If you get two answers correct, we'll give you that. If you get all three, we'll invite you to the Tournament of Champions as an invite. You can still go on your own and try to qualify randomly, but hopefully that won't be the case for you, Tom, because we'll get you on the Wall of Fame right now. You got Greg on Rock, Prater on Jocks, and yours truly on Pop Culture. Your two lifelines, use them well, Tom, especially with our boy Greg on the Rock. Greg's not happy.
6: Bring it on.
4: Tom, are you ready for this?
5: Yes, I am.
4: Gregor?
6: All right, we're going back to the 70s. The song Peace Train, once ranked as high as the number 7 hit on the U.S. Billboard Hot 100 in 1971. That song is also featured in the film Remember the Titans. The man who sings Peace Train is a British star, and he celebrates 78 years today. I need the name of that individual.
5: I am going to be without an accurate guesstimate, so I've got to use a lifeline. My best option on this, someone that knows stuff better than I do, especially from that era, would be Mike Prater.
4: Right. Prater lifeline, come on the peace train.
7: The fact you said Remember the Titans?
6: It is in Remember the Titans, yes.
7: Yeah, I mean, I did see that movie. I do enjoy that movie. I love that movie. I may have even seen that movie twice, but every movie has a million songs. 1970s, you said?
6: 1971.
7: Yeah, I don't even remember that name. That title doesn't even ring a bell for me. 1971, John Lennon. I don't know, was John Lennon? I don't know, dude. I have no clue, dude. I'm sorry. I feel bad.
5: I don't feel that way at all.
6: You can use Johnny as well, or you can just throw a name out.
4: John Lennon's dead.
6: It's a 78-year-old birthday today.
7: Well, you said he was still alive.
4: He's alive.
7: Today is his 78th birthday.
4: Where is he from?
6: He's British.
5: Ugh. An old British rocker. My best guesstimate would be maybe Rod Stewart. Could have had something out in 71 that did well.
7: Better than anything I got, dude.
5: I will take a guess. I'm probably wrong. Rod Stewart, final answer.
8: We got punked on the glass.
6: Well, I had the text line support on this, at least. One person immediately texted in the answer. Cat Stevens.
4: Okay.
6: Was the name we were looking for.
7: That's a weak question.
6: It's a weak question?
7: That's a bad question.
4: I've heard of Cat Stevens. Oh, of course. I would have said Rod Stewart, too.
7: Oh, I wouldn't have. I
4: didn't know Cat Stevens was British.
7: Cat Stevens, I would have had to dig so deep to come up with that name.
4: Craig, what was the root of that? You went and saw what famous rockers had birthdays today?
6: That's exactly what I did.
4: And found their most famous song.
6: Yeah, and that is his most famous song.
4: Yeah.
6: Yeah.
4: Oh, for one.
7: Cat Stevens, was he also the Cats in the Cradle guy?
6: I think so, but I don't.
7: If that was Cat Stevens, that was by far his biggest song.
4: I don't know.
6: Well, I guess that wasn't him then, because I'm looking at his greatest hits now, and I don't see that one. But anyway.
4: All right. Move on. Let's get to the jocks. Mike Prater, let's see if he can save Tom. You got one lifeline left.
7: NFL rookies started reporting for camps today. The last time we saw NFL rookies was in camps in the spring and certainly the NFL draft. We all know the number one rookie in the NFL this year is Fernando Mendoza. We all know the number three draft pick in the NFL this year is Jeremiah Love, the Notre Dame quarterback. In honor of NFL rookies reporting to camp this week, I need you to tell me which Big 12 linebacker went number two.
5: Oof. In the Big 12, I don't. Ball game's going to know this a lot better than I do. He's a lot closer to the ground on that one. I appreciate a lifeline.
4: You're using your lifeline. Okay, Prater, repeat the question. Just try and double check this.
7: Who went number two in the NFL draft between Fernando Mendoza and Jeremiah Love? Big 12 linebacker. They're all reporting for duty this week.
4: Why am I blanking this? Mendoza went one.
7: Jets were on the clock.
4: Big 12 linebacker went number two. Big 12.
5: Utah.
4: BYU, Arizona. Utah, Arizona, Arizona State, Colorado, Texas Tech. West Virginia. Why is this out of my head?
5: I would think it'd have to be an Arizona or Utah school.
4: No, it's not either.
5: Okay.
7: He was a very popular pick at our NFL draft party. Thank you, Burger and Brew.
4: I'm really sorry.
2: That's all right.
4: Who the hell is it?
6: Unbelievable, Johnny. And I take a lot of the
4: Greg. You can put me on the firing squad.
6: Well, I'm not gonna do that, but
4: I'm never gonna live this down. Who went second in the NFL draft 2 months ago? I'll be able to tell you his dad's name once you tell me this, but I can't help him.
7: Need a final answer, dude.
5: All right, Steve Young, BYU.
8: We got punked on the glass.
5: Why not?
6: Unbelievable.
4: Great first name.
6: David Bailey, Texas Tech. What are we doing?
4: David.
7: We debated David Bailey for a month on this show, guys.
4: Bailey.
7: It's all right.
4: Oh, that's my worst ever moment.
6: A little karma for you over there.
4: Bailey.
6: All right. Let's get out of here. Pop.
4: Here we go, pop culture. You're out of lifelines, and this guy's going to be...
5: On my own safe face.
4: This guy's going to be shamed up.
5: No, that's not happening.
4: Here we go.
7: So far, our answers have been Cat Stevens and David Bailey.
4: Tom and Boise, here we go. Pee Wee Herman had his own Saturday morning TV show from 1986 to 1990. What was the name of the show?
5: A Pee Wee's Big House, final answer.
8: We got punked on the glass.
7: Oh. Whoa! He was pretty confident.
4: He said Pee Wee's Big House. It's Pee Wee's Playhouse.
5: That's it.
6: Another lesson there for everybody that's already in the Tournament of Champions. You must give the exact correct answer for us to count it as correct.
4: Okay, this is, I don't know if we blame...
5: I was wrong all day long.
4: I mean, Tom did nothing to help himself.
7: Well, neither did
4: we.
7: We knew nothing to help him.
6: I think it was an all-around bad performance by just about everybody.
7: We're not beating up on Tom on that one.
4: Yeah. I don't know. I think it's more Tom than us. I'm kidding.
5: Hey, not my first time.
6: Tom's taking it like a champ.
4: Sorry, Tom.
5: We'll work it out. It'll be all right.
4: Cat Stevens, David Bailey, and Pee-wee's Playhouse. And that's why you listen.
7: Or not.
4: Oh, gosh. Prayer in the ball game. Who's going to have a better rookie year? Jeremiah Love this year or Ashton Gentry last year? Got Blue Eyes Vodka coming, too. Prayer in the ball game. KTIK, the ticket.
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20: 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Perfect pools, a scout's honor. Now we can start thinking about former Boise State star George Halani's chances of making an impact in his third year as a Seattle Seahawk. Veterans report Friday to Seahawks training camp in Renton. Rookies are already there. With Super Bowl MVP Kenneth Walker off to Kansas City and Zach Charbonnet still rehabbing a torn ACL suffered in the divisional round of the playoffs, Halani got first team reps in OTAs over Notre Dame rookie Jadarian Price. And although Price may be the favorite to start until Charbonnet returns, Seahawks observers have never been higher on Halani. When Charbonnet was lost last January, Halani was just recovering from an injury of his own and stepped in during the NFC Championship game and Super Bowl to make a significant contribution. When you head out to the pool, you don't want to balance chemicals, you want to jump in. 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
22: 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Here to get you there. Still work on an accident southbound Eagle Road between Pine and Franklin. Right lane has been blocked, causing some delays. Got that accident cleaned up, though. Northbound Meridian Road just past Victory. Outbound connector running very heavy and slow from Curtis through the Flying Y. Westbound I-4 going to hit the brakes just past the Vista Interchange. Been really slow through the merge. Heavy traffic Eagle Road all the way to Garrity.
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1: Qualify to become a Boise State football season ticket holder. Drawing two per week this week and next week for touchdowns for tickets, Mike Prater.
2: And a third week.
1: We're one for two. Oh, it's 3 more weeks.
2: 3 weeks, yes.
1: 3 weeks. We got Taylor, who recently qualified last hour. Mitch. Sorry, Mitch. Hour number one. He didn't qualify. We have one more opportunity someone will have to qualify this hour.
3: Nice.
1: Keep those phones handy. Here we go. We got another season of Rock Chalk.
2: And touchdowns for tickets.
1: Dang it, I keep calling it Rock Chalk. Touchdowns for tickets, man.
2: Yesterday's qualifiers, today qualifiers will draw your name out of a Boise State football helmet at 5:30-ish tomorrow, somewhere in that area. We'll might even play around with that on TikTok and have some fun with that. But, it's touchdowns for tickets. We're 2 days in to a 15-day celebration of Boise State football.
1: That's going to be beautiful, man. And tomorrow we are at Boise State Media for part of our day, Prater. And we'll have the heaviest of hitting guests down there at Boise State for Media Day.
2: This is a half hour on our YouTube, guys. We're dedicating a half hour of conversation to football. We're going to get to the Jenty Jeremiah Love conversation. And then at 5:15, 5:20, we'll preview Boise State Media Day. We will have exclusive interviews tomorrow. With a ball game, and I are going to tackle Maddox Madsen and Jaden Virgin Morgan. We think that those are going to be the two leaders, two of the four captains on this team. We have sit-down 10-minute exclusive interviews with both of those individuals that will air in its entirety tomorrow. Bob Bielo's going to sit down with Spencer Danielson and get his thoughts on the Pac-12. We're not going to regurgitate a bunch of Boise State answers. You know what Spencer Danielson feels about this football team. What does he know about the Pac-12 football season? And then Greg Frank is going to be our roving reporter. He's going to roam the building, what is there, about 10 players and all the coaches going to be hanging out?
3: Yep.
2: Talking about Pac-12 nuggets and cities and Pac-12 this and Pac-12 that as we try to get smarter, not just about Boise State football, because Maddox Madsen and Jaden Virgin Morgan are be spectacular conversations, and we can't wait to talk to them. But Media Days are designed to find out what you know about the rest of the league, and we're going to learn a lot about the Pac-12 tomorrow, because you know what? They couldn't put together a Media Day, so we have to do it for them.
1: Greg, have you thought at all about your bouncing around, asking all these players, coaches potentially, like, what are you going to do, the same one or two, three questions you're going to ask all of them and put together like a cool bit or something?
3: I'll tell you what, I think I got to ask all of them, but I don't think any of them are going to get it right. Name the town that Texas State is located in.
2: That's a good one.
1: San Marcos, right?
3: Yes.
1: Yeah, I had to think about it.
3: Yeah.
1: That might be a good one. Maybe Madsen will. Quarterbacks are special people, Prater.
2: Quarterbacks are special.
3: They got some Texas guys on the team, too.
1: Ooh.
3: Maybe they would know. Yeah.
1: Maybe a dude from Texas because they maybe got recruited from them. That type of thing, too.
3: How's that for segue into our Ashton Jeanty talk?
1: That is a good one. Ashton Jeanty's rookie year with the Las Vegas Raiders. It was fine. He did not win the Rookie of the Year award. Tet McMillan, receiver, Arizona, Carolina Panthers. Jeremiah Love, the running back that was taken this year from the Arizona Cardinals. Prater, camp is starting this week. And the Arizona Cardinals rookie, Notre Dame, Jeremiah Love, we're thinking, can he have a better rookie year than Ashton Jeanty? Certainly Arizona hopes so. They took him third overall, highest running back taken since Greg's Saquon Barkley by the Giants.
2: No, not even close. And this could be an opinion that backfires. Save the tape if you're a Jeremiah Love fan or a Notre Dame football fan, but I don't think it's going to be anywhere close to what Ashton Jeanty did last year. And Jeremiah Love might go off and have a better career. I don't know. This isn't an indictment on the future. I'm not sitting here predicting Ashton Jeanty or Jeremiah Love in 2035. I'm talking about this season. Ashton Jeanty's going to get a little bit better. I think he'll get to 1,000 yards. He's not going to dominate the league with this football team yet. Maybe down the road, he's going to get a little bit better. But for me, Jeremiah Love is playing on a football team. Last year, the Raiders needed. You had the running back. Ashton Jeanty carried every snap, every running play except for like 40.
1: This stat. Yeah, Raheem Mostert, Jeanty's backup, had 22 carries last year.
2: Okay, well, there's going to be four, at least three Arizona Cardinal running backs who I think are going to get triple digits, at least 100 carries, and that might be a little strong. But Tyler Allgeier is still a heck of a running back. He's never missed a game in the NFL. He was a 1,000-yard rusher his rookie season. His production production's gone down a little bit every single year, and he's not expected to go there and be a star, but he's going to get massive amounts of carries. And James Conner is everybody's favorite personal, wonderful, good guy, human being who just doesn't seem to ever go away in the NFL. He's the cockroach who won't die, and he's out there going to play, and he's very important to that team. He was very important to Pittsburgh. He's going to certainly get some carries. They have Trey Benson. He might be the guy that's kind of gets cut if they just want to go. But even Trey Benson's not a bad fourth round.
1: When someone else will pick him up.
2: Yeah, or maybe they'll keep him because, you can keep four running backs. And if he's your fourth best one, he's certainly going to get some carries. They're going to spread it around. And Jeremiah Love is not going to get the kind of carries or the kind of opportunities that Ashton Jeanty did last year. So I say no. If I was to pick anybody, I would pick Jadarian Price.
1: Pick of the first round.
2: He was the last pick. Okay, he's with Seattle. I think he's got a chance to do it. Or what was the kid that I said that could go to?
1: One of my favorites, Jonah Coleman.
2: Yeah, out of Washington. Denver Broncos. I don't think the Denver Broncos have a backfield that really scares me too much. So maybe those two. I think we'll have the best rookie running back season, but it's not going to be Jeremiah Love.
1: I agree with you. Guys, I would bet against, massively against, Jeremiah Love being able to do this or do what Ashton Jeanty did last season. He's not in a better situation. He doesn't have a better quarterback. He's not a better his situation, Love's, it sucks. Just like Ashton Jeanty's situation sucked.
2: Arizona and Vegas were the two worst running teams in the NFL.
1: 31 and 32.
2: Yeah.
1: Arizona was 31 last year. James Conner got hurt after week three. Trey Benson was still young. They weren't able. They signed Algier in the offseason. That was a big move. And then they drafted Jeremiah Love. That's a big part of it for me. But I would bet way against Jeremiah Love being able to do what Ashton Jeanty did last year, because I think what Ashton Jeanty did last year is overlooked. I mean, he had 88% of his rushing yards. 88% were after contact. That's number one in NFL history since they started the stat of yards after contact.
2: I happen to be one of those guys who doesn't think. I mean, that's good for Ashton.
1: Highest percentage ever.
2: But that's just because of a crappy offensive line.
1: And this year, let's say, how about two Pro Bowl free agents in addition on that offensive line? I'm willing to bet it's not going to be as bad as it was last year, and that 88% is going to go down to what most elite running backs have, which is like 65 to 70%. That's the normal percentage of rushing yards after contact, 60, 70%. And Ashton had 90. So I'm going to say the O-line could be better. I'll even say the scheme won't be archaic from Pete Carroll with an offensive line coached by Pete Carroll's son.
2: Agreed.
1: Last year. Better scheme with Clint Kubiak. I think Ash is just going to have better opportunities. Now, that's this year. We're talking about last year. But I don't think Jeremiah Love and Notre Dame guys is going to have anything on that. I don't think he's going to be able to do what Ashton did last year in those horrible circumstances. Not even that, but like Prater said, he might not start week one. It's probably going to be James Conner. It might be Tyler Algier. Like, he's got a big room to mess with on a lousy team. Their quarterback competition is what? Beck versus Gardner Minshew now?
3: Jacoby Brissett.
1: He's not even in camp, right? I thought he's holding out. I didn't think Jacoby Brissett's
3: not even there.
1: I don't think he's going to be there. Maybe he is by now.
2: Their camp hasn't started yet.
1: But is Gardner Minshew and John Beck, or the old Georgia quarterback? I mean, they are destroyed in talent, in my opinion, at that position. I don't see it. And check this out. If it wasn't even that, look at the Cardinals' schedule. They play their six division games, Seattle, the Rams, and the Niners.
2: Ouch.
1: Those are all top 12 defenses last year. They play the AFC West in their cross division.
2: Ouch.
1: That's the Chargers, the Chiefs, and the Broncos, all top 10 defenses last year. Like, this schedule is a murderer's row. Jeremiah Love, if he has Ashton at 975, I'm going to be shocked if Jeremiah Love can do this. Plus, I know he weighs a few more pounds. Jeremiah Love, he's 212. Gentry's listed at 208. But Gentry's 5'8". Love's listed at 6 feet. So it's a longer, lengthier, like tall burner type of runner. Gentry's stocky and powerful, and he can take that abuse. I don't think Love can, guys.
2: Yeah, don't turn this into a Love, knocking on Love. I think Love's going to be cool, and I think he's going to be just fine. Here's my one knock. No, it's not a knock on Ashton Gentry, but we have to, if we're going to talk about the running back room in Arizona and how that's going to affect Jeremiah Love, we have to talk about Mike Washington. The Raiders drafted Mike Washington, the really good running back, out of Arkansas. And I believe before that, New Mexico State. New Mexico State to Arkansas. And this guy's a really, really good running back. I don't remember what round they took him in, like fifth round maybe?
1: Maybe fourth.
2: Fourth, fifth round, maybe something fifth. Like that. I think there's a chance, because they probably got a little scared last year and they got a little smarter with the Kubiak regime. Ashton Jenny had 266 carries last year. There's a chance he doesn't get to that number this year.
1: Yeah, okay.
3: Well, I just to answer the question again, playing off that a little bit, yeah, maybe Jenny doesn't get to his workload this year that he got last year. But if you're Arizona, why are you giving Jeremiah Love that kind of workload? Protect the kid. I mean, you know, if he's coming into a situation like Johnny, like you're talking about, where the quarterback room's a mess, the offensive line is bad, if anything, learn a little bit from the first 10 games or so of Ashton Jenny's NFL career, where he was getting hit behind the line of scrimmage all the time. He started to pop off some bigger plays in the last six or seven games. But if I was Arizona, it's not just Jenty, too. I feel like there's a cautionary tale here with a lot of these running backs that come in and they're in bad situations and they get beat up early in their careers and it maybe impacts them too much negatively for the rest of their rookie contract and beyond. I would probably, you know, keep the training wheels on Jeremiah Love this year. And, you know, ideally by 2027, 2028, you have a little more around him, and that's when you can still get his best years out of him. So if I were the Cardinals, I would kind of maybe want to scale things back, which again lends it towards Love not being as productive as Gentry was in his rookie year.
1: Potentially. I mean, they have a LaFleur brother, a rookie coach in Arizona, Mike LaFleur. I just think there's a ton of obstacles in the way. Hell, part of having a better year than Gentry had last year is catching the ball too. Gentry caught the ball 55 times, seventh among NFL running backs, so top 10 or so in that category. I don't think Jeremiah Love's going to catch 50-plus balls either. I just don't think he's going to have a better rookie year than Ashton had.
2: But Jeremiah Love can catch the ball. He's pretty good at it. He's pretty good at it.
1: Yeah, absolutely.
2: Yeah, I don't expect him to catch 50 balls in his rookie season.
1: And they might, like Greg said, if you're going to bust somebody's ass, make it James Conner. He's 30.
3: Exactly.
2: Well, they're not going to bust any of them. They're going to play all three of these guys.
1: You know,
2: that was my point
1: so.
2: As we started off the segment. They're not playing one over the other. They're going to play all three of these guys and maybe all four of them.
1: Yeah, they didn't pay Tyler Allgeier pretty good money just to come there and do nothing.
2: And James Conner, everybody loves James Conner. He's going to get plenty of opportunities as long as he stays healthy.
1: Yeah, that's like the one position group in Arizona that I like. And they went and they drafted third overall player to add to an already good room. It's just the Cardinals, Prater, they haven't won a championship since the 1950s when they were playing in Chicago. And that's part of the reason. It's the worst organization in sports.
2: Well, see, that's a cheap shot.
1: What?
2: Jeremiah Love was a great draft pick for them.
1: We'll see.
2: It was a great draft pick for them.
1: It wasn't necessarily, it was a want, not a need. Right?
2: You're gonna try to get better with Tyler Allgeier.
1: Yeah, I think Tyler
2: Allgeier is not an RB1. Not an RB1.
3: Go get your RB1 later when you've built up your roster a little bit more.
2: I think there's a chance Jeremiah Love can be pretty damn good.
1: Well, what about James Conner? He's an RB1.
2: Yeah, he was.
1: Yep.
2: He was. He's not anymore.
1: Maybe not, because last year he got hurt after three games.
2: He was an RB1 his last couple years in Pittsburgh.
1: You know, he's been an RB1 in Arizona, at least fantasy stats.
2: By desperation.
1: Maybe so on a crappy team.
2: Yeah.
1: But
2: it'll be by committee this year.
1: You know, 208-424-9300. Any chance Jeremiah Love has a better rookie year this year than Ashton Gentry had last year? Media day. Thank you, Fresno. Thank you, Boise State. We're going to find out about our Boise State Bronco football team that we cover every day on this show. We dive into media days a little bit for tomorrow. It's Prater on the Ballgame, KTIK, The Ticket.
0: This is Ticket Traffic.
4: Got an accident on westbound I-84. It's just before 10 Mile. It was blocking in the second lane from the left, but it looks like everything's been moved over to the left shoulder now. Still seeing some big delays, though, all the way back through the Meridian Interchange. Still working on that accident as well. Southbound Eagle Road just past Pine. The right lane's been blocked there for quite some time. Outbound Connector running pretty heavy and slow from Curtis through the Flying Y. Westbound I-84 got some really busy conditions from Orchard through the Merge. Heavy traffic from the Flying Y all the way through the Garrity Interchange.
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0: Welcome back. One man has two divorces. The other has three cats. And a loud mouth that ensures he'll never have a first divorce. It's Prater and the Ballgame.
1: I'd like to welcome our YouTube audience to this segment as well as last segment. We do a YouTube channel on KTIK, and shout out Blue Ice Vodka. When we turn that sucker on, Prater, and like that we're giving content. We're on TikTok now, too. Like, man.
2: All kinds of fun stuff. And thanks again to Blue Ice Vodka for all you guys do to support us. And we really appreciate you. And we've been telling that story, guys. And you guys have been hearing about it. We made fun of Huckleberries earlier in the show. But you can't live life without a little Huckleberry and Blue Ice Vodka. It comes together. They do it for you. That's the magic. And I went on a camping trip last week. 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There is nothing better than sitting by a river somewhere in Idaho, sucking on a Blue Ice Vodka, Huckleberry flavor with a shot of lemon, and your toes dripping in the river. So, guys, make that happen. Blue Ice Vodka, it's everywhere. Ask for it and be responsible and never drink and drive.
1: That's a pretty good sell, Mike Prater. Blue Ice Vodka. What was I going to say on that thing, too? The most texts

0: I don't think so either, but I've never looked. So I guess I'm the wrong guy to answer that.
1: Specialty stores, veggie markets, fruit and stands, you know, all that kind of stuff. You might, certain stores might have it at certain times. I don't see it on a regular basis at my grocery store.
2: Tomorrow we're going to hear from all four, like, kind of Boise State, like, you know, coaches slash coordinators, Spencer, offense, defense, and special teams. 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So we're going to, you know, we'll have a lot of stuff on the TikTok tomorrow, by the way. We'll break that in a little bit on media days, Mike Prater. But I'm going to start with you. Like, Stacy Collins, he should be sweating this a little bit, right? 2 years, I would say, if this is a golf score, he's shooting a bogey on Boise State special teams. Would you agree with me on that, Stacy Collins?
1: Yeah, but I don't think his job's in trouble. I think Spencer Danielson absolutely loves Stacy Collins, and everybody's enamored by this dude as a person. But yeah, special teams, and we're not going to get that answer tomorrow by any means in terms of Stacy Collins. As a matter of fact, I don't think the four of us are even talking to Stacy Collins tomorrow. So, but yeah, special teams are an issue. They have not been good. They need to get better. Special teams can be cyclical. Maybe Spencer Daniels, maybe Stacy Collins is in over his head a little bit when it comes to that. We'll see. I mean, I know he's also got the linebackers as well. Maybe there's too much there. I think they've tried to give him some special teams help, and maybe that's part of the equation. We'll see if we can figure out what the special teams part is. But I know Stacy Collins was very much involved with the return game. They need to find some returns that make a difference. Malik Sherrod. Yeah, Malik Sherrod just didn't click last year. The schemes didn't click. It really hasn't clicked. But yeah, so there's definitely
2: a lot of stories.
1: Definitely an eye on special teams tomorrow, but that's a storyline that we'll have to develop throughout the season.
2: Yep, we're going to be Spencer Danielson. We'll have an interview with him. We'll be talking to Maddox Madsen, kind of catch up. Mad Dog's had a busy summer, and maybe we'll let him tell a lot of that, but we'll get Mad Dog on here. JVM, the defensive captain, we expect again. We'll talk with him, too. Greg's going to be floating around getting audio from all these guys.
1: Talking about the Pac-12. Bob's going to be talking to Spencer Danielson about the Pac-12. So we're going to teach you a little bit about Maddox Madsen and JVM and where they are right now. And then Spencer Danielson and just a roving reporter talking about and getting smarter about the Pac-12. For me, this, you know, the conversation with JVM is going to be all football. How are you going to get better? How are you going to build your life for the future? How are you going to make an impact on this defense? How can you take advantage of Eric Chenander's scheme now that he's just a solo defensive coordinator? But how can you get better? Every single question we have for Jaden Virgin Morgan, other than maybe captainship, leadership, that kind of stuff, is going to be football related. To me, the biggest story that I'm looking forward to tomorrow is, and we've done this segment a couple of times this summer, where's the headspace for Maddox Madsen right now? Because he has had a monster summer. He's had a monster spring. And there's been a lot of pressure. And this guy's done a lot of growing up over the last few months. And we've been told that his leadership is off the charts. He's now married. He just got back from this grand European honeymoon.
2: Yep.
1: Where's his head from that? They had media. Today was photo day. And the first photo I saw was Maddox Madsen. And he's pointing a finger at the camera with a football. And the first thing I saw...
2: Wedding ring?
1: A wedding ring.
2: Yep.
1: it was as big as you could possibly be. A giant wedding ring on Boise State Football Media Day. And it was staring me in the face. And yeah. I'm a little scared of wedding rings. So it jumped out at me like a spider. But in this particular case, it certainly caught my eye. Where is Maddox Madsen's headspace? You know, where is he in terms of priorities? His priority with this football team... I'm positive it's in the right space, but I need him to say that. And then obviously we need him to go out and do it during this football season. How does he feel about Oregon in terms of how much does he sleep about Oregon? How much does he feel about Oregon? How much confidence does he have about Oregon? Those are some of the football questions, but I need to know where Maddox Madsen's head is after one of the craziest summers of his entire life.
0: Yeah, I mean, that's kind of, I think, the most important thing I want to know, too, is, I mean, this is we talked about it last week, Johnny. I think there's a lot in place for Maddox Madsen to have a good year. They go out and get Rashawn Jones and Akeem Wright and Darren Morris. So there's at least more bodies, fresh bodies in the receiver room that wasn't very good last year. So I don't think the receivers can be worse.
1: Okay.
0: You got your two?
1: I do.
0: You do?
1: Yep.
0: Okay, well, we'll
1: I'm
0: see.
1: I'm skeptical until I see it for sure.
0: Okay, well, we saw last year. Did you like what you saw?
1: A couple of junior college transfers and a teenager.
0: Okay, well, did you like what you saw last year?
1: It was okay.
0: Okay. Well,
1: I'm not going to flat out say that this year is going to be better because they got two junior college transfers and a teenager.
0: Well, sure. I mean,

0: know, that's, we'll see what happens there, but it's better than doing nothing. And I think that this is where you want your senior quarterback to elevate some of those kids a little bit.
1: That's the scary part for me.
0: Well,
1: I mean, we've been waiting for Maddox Medicine to elevate himself for 3 years, and he's not done it.
0: And if he can't make other guys around him better, then I guess, I mean, it's put up or shut up time. Like, I guess it's never going to happen if he can't do it. I mean, clearly, this is his last year. So, how is he mentally approaching this after a busy offseason off the field, as we've discussed? And then on the other side of the ball, like, it's the Jadens for me. Both Virgin Morgan and Mickey.
2: Mm-hmm.
0: We don't know for sure. We're thinking JVM's a lock to be a captain, and we think Mickey makes a lot of sense, too. And it's a defense that obviously lost a lot of leadership, particularly with those safeties, with Benefield and Zion Washington, who was on the show earlier this week. So who's going to be the vocal leaders of this defense? We know it's going to be Maddox, or at least it needs to be Maddox Madsen on the offense, but who's going to kind of take on that leadership role defensively? Marco Notriani's not there anymore. Mm-hmm. So, you know, I think that they need some a locker room guy on the defense that can kind of grab the bull by the horns.
3: I don't know where the leadership was last year either.
1: Marco.
3: I don't think it was great. Man for man. I don't know. I don't want to say that's why they lost five games, but I think it was just they weren't as good as other teams have been. I got a couple of things. Like, I want to ask JVM, like, did having zero to minimal production on the other side take a toll on you? I mean, 2 years ago, JVM had 10 sacks. Ahmed had 9.5. Last year, JVM had 6, and Steech had 0.5. Like, what was that like? I want to get real honest answers from Jaden Virgin Morgan, how important it is that the guy on the other side is carrying his own water, too.
1: Absolutely.
3: And I want to ask you about this, because you talked about Maddox Madsen, the poster board. So you see him, he's got the wedding ring on. Good for him. Maybe it was Kellen, but I can't remember the exact date. Who's the last Boise State quarterback to start a game as a married man?
1: Oh, I have no idea.
3: Because I think I want to say Kellen got married before his senior season, but maybe not. Because back then it was all weird. If you got married, you couldn't get gifts from like your coach because it was, you know, illegal at the time and improper benefits or whatever. But I wonder if, you know, feels like you. It's cool. Like, I would want my quarterback to be married in many cases in college. I want him to be. You're shaking your head. Maybe he's not one of the guys if he's married and you want him to be one of the guys that's going to go.
1: I wouldn't say one of the guys, but I don't want my college football players married. I mean, I don't know why.
3: Yeah, I don't know.
1: I guess I'm probably fundamentally opposed to college kids getting married in the first place.
3: Yeah, it's kind of one of those things.
1: Go to college and finish that sucker and then move on. But, you know, you can't stop love. And you know, we've seen Mr. and Mrs. Maddox Madsen interact, and they seem very happy and very cool. And it's I'm not sitting here to tell him what to do with his life. I judge his football enough. I'm not going to judge his personal life. But, yeah, generally speaking, no. I don't want my quarterbacks married, nor do I want my college football players married.
3: Do you want you? Yeah. I mean, that's probably a hell of a honeymoon. You've been to Europe. Greg's been to Europe. I mean, Doggy probably had a pretty damn good honeymoon.
1: I've been told that it was very, very fancy. Very, very fancy. Many, many cities. Lots of love in Venice, Italy. Lots of other stuff going on. So we'll find that out. We'll find out exactly what he's got going on.
3: That's so cool. Caller number 10 right now is going to hop on this show and play touchdowns for tickets. We are 1-for-2 today. Your chance to become a Boise State season ticket holder is right now. 208-424-9300. Mitch did not qualify. Taylor did. Who's next, Prater, in the ballgame?
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3: SEC Media Days, college football, and as a college football fan, how would you feel if the SEC just did its own thing? You know, they don't want to agree to this new world of college football that's trying to be, you know, shaped, molded into a little bit more sensical, I'd say. And the SEC says, no, we don't really want to do that. We want to play football. We want to put as many resources into this as we can. And if you can't keep up, then do something else. We're not concerned with you. It's almost kind of like a soccer situation. There's the English Premier League, And there's also La Liga, where there's the German League, where they're all kind of the same level. They're all great players, but they're in different leagues. I think that's what it's going to look like. The SEC will have its 18 teams. You have its own 18-team league. No non-con. They only play each other in 18 teams. They'll let six of them into the playoffs. They'll have their own SEC tournament and they'll have their own SEC championship. It'll probably be corporate sponsored. So it'll be like the Red Bull Bowl, whatever the hell it is. And they'll just go on and do what they do. Is that going to affect you as a college football fan? Think about it. Get off it.
1: All right, full disclosure on my ridiculous love life over the years. The wife and I are fighting a little bit right now because she's got a brand new hobby. The wife likes to thrift shop. I'm not a big fan of thrift shopping. 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Then I read this headline today, guys. Oh my gosh, I hope the wife isn't listening. A 19-year-old kid in Portland, his name is Quinn Brown. In January, he was goofing around at a thrift shop in Portland, and he found this jacket. A yellow jacket. It said Lakers on the front, and it said Chamberlain on the back, and he said, what the heck, I'll buy it. He paid $3.07 for it. Don't know if that included tax or not.
14: Oregon doesn't
3: have sales tax.
1: No sales tax. $3.07 straight up, baby. Over the next 5 months, he not only found out that this was not a hoax or something ridiculous, this was the jacket, the warm-up jacket that Wilt Chamberlain used in 1971 and in 1972. Magical championship seasons where Wilt Chamberlain was at the peak of his game, and it's been verified that he wore it almost the entire season. Guess what, guys? Quinn Brown, the 19-year-old teenager who dropped $3.07 at a thrift store, just sold the jacket through an auction, Sotheby's, on Monday, $90,000. He's not been doing any interviews, but obviously he's pretty happy about that kind of investment. Honey, if you bring home a pair of $3 shoes and they turn into $90,000, I'm on board. I think it's a hell of a deal. So far, that hasn't happened. Thrift shopping is weird until you find the great Wilt Chamberlain jacket, and it paid off for this kid in Portland.
3: Unbelievable. 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Let's get to the Taco Bell hotline. Greg Frank, it's time.
0: Yes, it is. We have another contestant for Touchdowns for Tickets. Jeff in Meridian is our lucky contestant to wrap up our last chance to qualify for tomorrow's drawing, the first of six, over the next 3 weeks.
3: Jeff, you must be pumped, all right. Huh?
15: All right. Yeah, I'm pumped.
3: What are you doing these days for work?
15: Working at Micron.
3: Okay, we got Micron Jeff. Let's get you season tickets, Mr. Micron. We're taking you back to Boise State UNLV last year. Regular season, not the Mountain West Championship game. Boise State UNLV regular season. Greg has the clip. He's going to pause it halfway through. We're going to come back to you, Jeff, and say, does this play end in a touchdown? If you guess yes or no correctly, Jeff, you're on the list, and you'll qualify to potentially hear your name tomorrow at 5:30 be announced as a new Boise State season ticket holder. Jeff, are you ready, pal?
15: Ready.
3: Gregor?
16: I formation. Handoff Gaines. Gaines up the middle. Gaines churning. Very close to getting in. Did he get in, or is he about a foot short? Officials have yet to signal.
3: Oh!
1: That's cruel. That's cruel.
3: Oh, Bob. Baylor, I love Bob. It. Oh. I love it.
1: That's so cruel.
3: Jeff, yes or no?
15: I'm trying to remember. I'm guessing. I'm thinking no on that one.
16: I formation. Handoff Gaines. Gaines up the middle. Gaines churning. Very close to getting in. Did he get in, or is he about a foot short? Officials have yet to signal. Players will unpile, and they say touchdown. Touchdown, Sire Gaines.
15: Tough, tough, yeah. Man.
3: Appreciate the call, Jeff. Sorry, pal. Keep listening. Touchdowns for tickets. We're doing it three times a day for 3 weeks, guys. And we're pulling names out of the helmet twice each week.
1: Three qualifiers tomorrow at 5:30. One of those three, right?
3: Yep.
1: One of those three.
0: You got a 1 in 3 chance if you're Scott, Steve, or Taylor.
1: Plus, we'll start a second round of qualifying tomorrow and Thursday for a drawing on Friday. And we'll do that repeat 3 straight weeks.
3: So tomorrow's helmet has 3 names. It's not going to get any more potentially tomorrow?
0: 50-50 this first time. Had 6 contestants, 3 qualified, 3 did not.
3: So they got a 33% chance, all 3 of them.
0: Brushing up on our math. We started, yes! Prater was the only one that knew how to do it. Now we're figuring it out.
3: Thank you, baseball, for that percentage, right?
0: The
3: 1 for 3, 33%. Let's get to a little feedback finale. Great stuff, Prater, in the ball game.
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18: 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Got an accident westbound I-4 just before 10 Mile, causing some big problems. Got emergency crews on the scene. The left lane is blocked. I'm seeing delays all the way back to the 5 Mile overpass right now. Also got an accident eastbound Chittenden Boulevard just past 10 Mile. Right lane is blocked there. Good news is looks like they cleaned up that accident southbound Eagle Road just past Pine. Not seeing any more delays in that area this afternoon.
19: 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Got a man.
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17: 3 hours of sports talk comes down to this. It's
2: the feedback finale. Whether you love us or hate us, we're reading your texts, the good, the bad, and even the Prater haters. Give it to them, Greg.
0: To the feedback we go for a Tuesday afternoon, July the 21st. We begin with Brian and Caldwell brushing up on something I said earlier. I was talking about if Caldwell counts as being outside of Boise. Well, and I referenced the speed dating event that I went to. Brian in Caldwell was there. He corrected me. It was in Cuna. So even closer, I suppose. But I wasn't Caldwell over the weekend.
3: Okay.
0: So,
3: but he has been to Cuna too.
1: Well, yeah.
0: I've been to Cuna. Movie. Cuna, Caldwell, Meridian, Eagle, yeah, everything in the valley. Just, yeah, I'll work on it. Chad and Boise, ESPN used to be sports nerds, and now it's just influencers that say stupid stuff for views.
3: Dang.
1: I can't disagree with that.
3: I can't either. Dang, man, it sucks.
0: Adam in downtown Boise, great trivia today. So somebody liked it. How do I get into the championship? A reminder, if you are, he says he's a three-time Wall of Famer. If you have not qualified yet, you do need to re-up and qualify. We have five spots left for the automatic qualifiers, and then we're taking four on-site qualifiers selected at large on Wednesday, August 12th. So Adam in downtown Boise and anybody else that is proud of a previous Rock Jocks and Pop Culture performance that was before this past May when we announced the tournament, you're going to have to get in line and give us a phone call 4:45 every weekday here on Idaho Sports Talk with Prater and the Ball Game. Vandal Al, they have huckleberry jelly at Costco right now. It's seasonal, but usually back every year. I usually stock up whenever it's there. It's the best. Prater, you've never been to Costco, though, right?
1: I have never been to Costco.
3: I've never. I don't eat jelly either, so, yeah.
1: You could probably find huckleberry jelly in any store.
0: I don't really eat jelly either because then I'm going to want peanut butter with it, and then it's just gets kind of fatty. You know,
3: I don't eat PB&J's.
0: Try and be a little bit more nutritious there. So, but I guess you could have jelly on other things, right? Like what do you use? Prater, you're a cook. What do you use jelly for mostly?
1: We don't jams. Do a lot of jelly.
0: Don't do a lot of it. Okay.
1: I mean, I PB&J and celery.
0: Yeah.
1: That's a great snack.
0: Yeah, okay. It's a good snack. Dan and Council. Yeah, I suppose that Ballgame, we might have to eat this one. Dan and Council says, Ballgame, Greg, you have never tried huckleberries. Shouldn't it be a requirement for a sponsor for a vodka distillery from Idaho? I've had Blue Ice Vodka plenty of times.
3: Just not the huckleberry flavor, and I'm with you.
0: The huckleberries.
3: Yeah, I would say no to the huckleberry, and yeah.
0: And again, Rock Jocks controversy, as per usual. Rick in Boise beat me up again. Yes, Greg, it was another horrible question. Cat Stevens, though in the Rock and Roll Hall of Fame, was far from a rocker, more pop and folk. Prater is somewhat right. Cats in the Cradle was by far his most popular song, but he didn't write it. Harry Chapin did.
1: Oh, Harry Chapin, that's right.
0: So, but there are a few people, like I said, Adam in downtown Boise supported the question. Steve B. in Boise, that was a great question, Greg. Tim, this is a good point, actually. This is just a coincidence, I suppose. Tim, the pizza delivery guy, says, so what is up with Greg and the British questions? I haven't been able to get on much lately to listen to you guys. And then I tune in, and there's a question about a British golfer that nobody heard of. And now I get on, and he's talking about a British singer. I'd say more people know Cat Stevens than Harry Vardon. Right?
3: Yes. I thought Cat Stevens was American my whole life. I didn't even know he was British.
0: I literally, right off the break, I went to the restroom, and there were a couple people in there. I said, who sang Peace Train? And one of the coworkers in there spit it out right away, Cat Stevens.
3: Did you go to the middle urinal?
0: That's a weird question, but no. Never mind. Okay.
3: We'll get to that later.
1: But you do work in a building that of musical disc jockeys, so you're in the bathroom talking music.
0: Somebody's going to know Cat Stevens. Okay, fair enough.
3: Yeah, right. There's a classic rock station right down the hall.
0: So I guess I'm in the minority here. I'm like the dumbest person when it comes to rock music, and everybody else in this building knows all of it.
3: You're not. Bob Beeler is.
0: Bob Beeler's worse? Okay.
3: Well, I mean, that might be a future segment. A trivia game show between Greg and Bob.
1: Oh, that would
3: only
1: be
3: rock music.
0: Only rock music.
1: Highly entertaining.
3: I think Greg would win, though, but that would be entertaining.
0: Like I said, yesterday, apparently my question was too easy about Bohemian Rhapsody getting a billion views on YouTube. So, like, I'm good at finding the sweet spot for rock, for pop and jocks, but rock, Yeah, it's either going to be really easy or people are going to be like, what is this question?
3: You just didn't grow up into music, and I get it.
0: I did not, but I have been in the Rock and Roll Hall of Fame. I enjoy good classic rock music, but far from an expert in the subject area when it comes to trivia. So
3: we love you, Greg.
0: There's our feedback for a Tuesday afternoon, July the 21st. Guys, it's a big day tomorrow, obviously. We'll get to know a little bit more about this Boise State football team, won't we?
3: Yes, we will, Prater. Tomorrow's show, well, touchdowns for tickets three times, plus we'll announce a winner and three big guests with Media Day.
1: Yeah, Maddox Mattson, guys. He's going to sit down with me and Johnny for 10 minutes. Jaden Virgin Morgan as well. We're going to talk about those two individuals and how they feel. But then it's going to be a lot of Pac-12 talk, guys. We're going to talk to Spencer Danielson. What does he know? Maybe we give him some trivia questions. What does he know about the Pac-12 football season this year? No coach speak allowed at Media Day. So we're going to dig deep into the Pac-12, and Greg's going to go off and talk to a whole bunch of players and coaches as well as we try to get really, really smart, not only about BSU football, but about the Pac-12. That's what Media Day is for, and tomorrow we got 3 hours of it.
3: I'm looking forward to it already. Hopefully you guys are too. 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